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1: 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Sunrise today was at 4:34 a.m. Sunset tonight is at 11:17 p.m., giving us a total of 18 hours and 43 minutes of the sun above the horizon, a loss of 6 minutes and 54 seconds from yesterday. Today is our first day of nautical twilight, heading back into the darker time of the year. Nautical twilight this morning lasted from 1:52 a.m. to 2:03 a.m., so only 11 minutes. Astronomical twilight, which is a little darker twilight, if you won't begin for a few weeks, and our first day of true night won't be until September 4th. Phew! But that darkness offers us a better view of our currently waxing gibbous moon with 96% illumination. The full moon will be on Wednesday, July 29th. The record high temperature for this date in Fairbanks was 91 degrees in 1919. The record low temperature was 35 in 1957. Currently at the Fairbanks International Airport, it's 59 degrees Fahrenheit, which is 15 degrees Celsius. We're expecting a low of 42 degrees Fahrenheit tonight and a high of 69 degrees Fahrenheit tomorrow. And the fourth annual Far North Current Festival is Saturday, August 22nd from 1 to 4 p.m. at the Georgeson Botanical Garden, featuring cooking demonstrations, taste testing, current varieties, educational stations, and all kinds of good stuff. 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
2: And I'm Sasha Pfeiffer. States that rely on the Colorado River expect major news as soon as today. It's about a new federal plan for sharing the river's water. And it will reverberate across those state economies, especially in California and Arizona and Nevada, because the plan is expected to result in big cutbacks in their water supply. Alex Hager at member station KJZZ in Phoenix is here to explain. Hi, Alex.
3: Hello.
2: So, Alex, as you know, 7 states share in Colorado River water. Those states include some big cities, L.A., Phoenix, Denver. They rely on that water. Why is the federal government stepping in now and changing how much water each of the states can have?
3: Negotiators from the 7 states that use the river have been trying for years to agree on a new plan that reins in demand for the shrinking river. But they could not find a consensus. So with the current rules expiring this fall, the federal government has to step in and impose its own plan.
2: So give us some more detail about what will change for those states that rely on this water.
3: We don't know the exact size of cutbacks yet, but Arizona...

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2: This is Community Radio for Alaska, KIYU Galena, KSYU St. Mary's, KNNANI Nana, KRLL Circle, KTYU Tanana, KRBY Ruby, KKET Alakakit, KHUU Hughes, KHUS Hooslia, KOYU Kaikuk, KNUL Nalato, and KALG Caltag.

0: Welcome to Raven Story. I'm Mike Spindler. When Franklin Simon was growing up near Hooslea, moose were scarce, and his family had to hunt hard for them. He says small game and waterfowl were also important. In this chapter, he recalls hunting for moose in the fall and geese in the spring.
1: Hunt moose or walk through the island, that's what we used to hunt daytime. You know, when they were hunting evening or maybe early in the morning. I remember one time, old man was sneaking out for moose. Early in the morning, chased fallen moose around fresh snow from the camp. I was about 13 years old, I think. I got lost behind him, even though I see his track. I started to hit a tree while he was sneaking up some moose, and the moose ran away. I got scared. I never done that no more after that. He was right on the moose, and here I got lost through the island. Started banging on the tree. So that there goes the moose. That's what we used to hunt up. Nowadays you go out and wait around for it till they come out. Much easier than, yeah, sometimes you go right by the boat. I got some down on the road here most time. Quite a bit different than a long time ago. Well, they hunt the old ways, you know. Nowadays you just sit in the boat and wait around. Go drive around the hill or something. There weren't that many moose anyway a long time ago. Not that much, maybe. You know, the moose are out in the lakes, someplace. Do we used to hunt. Things like that. Now this is everything quite a bit different.
0: I asked Franklin to describe how his family hunted geese.
1: Go to certain places with dogs. We camped on here where we had camped Fish Lake. There are no geese there in springtime one time. Maybe early June, maybe. We used to go up to, 12 miles or go down to Albany someplace with dogs on the crush, you know, take off early in the morning, go hunting like that. Well, geese, you know. I remember in Fish Lake when we camped there a long time ago, just all kinds of geese, white geese, swan. Used to be a bar out there, you know. No, nothing right now. A lot of whitefish in there, too. I don't know if there's any more in there. Everything changed, all right.
0: While he was out goose hunting, Franklin played a joke on his father and gave his dog team a command while they were all resting. The dogs got up, ran into the brush, and got tangled.
1: I remember one time an old man was hunting. I had three dogs. Four, I think. One of them had five. Coming up to go geese hunting about 14 miles. We were coming up the trail and he was smoking pipe and gas box. You know, sitting right in the middle of the street and he had big dogs. I told my cousin, I said, you watch them dogs. Dogs good leaders, you know. I said, ha! Run in the brush. They all got in fight. Old man didn't know. I said, ha! I never told him right till today. He said, dog went crazy again when they were trying to help him. Well, that's on him, you know. So a lot of crazy things go on, you know, as you grow up.
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4: Sounds wild. Hi, I'm Riley Woodford for the Alaska Department of Fish and Game. On a late winter day in mid-March 2026, a pair of dog walkers on a snowy road just outside of Kodiak encounter a pair of brown bears. These are Kodiak brown bears, the biggest of Alaska's grizzly bears. And these two are siblings. They were kicked out by their mother last year. And these three-year-old bears are still figuring out the basics of being adult bears, denning, finding food, and important for bears near a town like Kodiak, how to be around people. Although temperatures have been below freezing and snow is still on the ground, some of the local bears are awake, and some never do hibernate. Wildlife biologist Nate Svoboda said it's normal for up to 30% of the male brown bears in Kodiak to stay awake throughout the winter. They spend their time foraging and intermittently bedding down under spruce trees. It's not clear why some Kodiak bears don't hibernate, but even though they are not denned up, the bears are slow and lethargic during the winter. Most male bears begin emerging from their dens in early April, followed by adult females without cubs in mid to late April and early May. Females with cubs likely don't emerge from hibernation until May or even June. For Sounds Wild, I'm Riley Woodford.

0: Hi, I'm Clint Brown, your host for Raven Story. Travel was difficult when Celia Beatus was a child. Poling upriver or walking were the only options before outboard motors became economically feasible. In this chapter, Celia talks about traveling to different camps.
1: 1 month when we go down, my papa never had mom. We helped my mommy and my older sister. We use oars all the way down. 3 days, I think, we come down to the mouth of the Old Man River on 1st of June. Then all the way up to Adakakat, we have to, mom used pole. I don't know how we got to. I was thinking about it right now. I don't know how we got to Alkakat. It was high water, you know. So we can line up too. Maybe once in a while we line up on the hillside, maybe, I don't know. Papa used canoe. He just go up by canoe while we're helping my mom. 3 of us, it was my youngest brother too. So we go. 2 times we stay overnight. I see it when we go up by Kicker. 3 hours we go up. I see where we used to stay overnight. And our fish comes about 10 miles below Alkakat. And way up, about 5 miles below Alkakat, we have to stay overnight. Sometimes 3 miles, little ways up Alkakat. My mom is tired. To pull all the way. Old Man River is long ways down, about 12 miles. So that was, we used to do that when we was grow up. We used to go to spring camp every April 22nd, then we go to spring camp. Somebody hauled boat over for us. Balakakat, we walk, we don't have no right walk, about 5 dogs, that's all. That's all we have all the time. So 2 o'clock in the morning, they wake us up. So we walk all the way over to the, almost to, on the hill, on Alkakat, over to Old Man River. We walk all day and we stay overnight on the way with camping out. No tent, nothing. We walk in snowshoes early at 2 o'clock, and the snow gets soft, so we stay overnight. And my dad always make big fire outdoors and put lots of spruce trees around the fire. So he dry our boots with no rubber shoes, no shoe packs, nothing. Just a carbon leg skin boots for waterproof. So we stay overnight, and when it's frost in the morning, we get up and we walk up over the hill, then over to Chalatna, up way up where we used to always have spring camp, springtime. So we go there.
0: Raven Story is produced at KLYU Galena in partnership with Joe and Celia Beatus and the U.S. Fish and Wildlife Service. 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

Don't text. You're angling to be next. Oh, you've done it before. What's the harm? Just this once, there's no alarm. Got your hands on the wheel? No big deal. Brothers and sisters, you won't see it coming. You're off the road. Your life explodes. It's not worth it. Don't do it. You only think there's nothing to it. Put it down. Hang up. Pay attention to highway action. Behind the wheel, there is no such thing as a small distraction. Join the conversation at decidetodrive.org, a public service message from the American Academy of Orthopedic Surgeons, who would rather help keep your bones strong than put them back together.

Now, some of y'all never been down south too much. I'm gonna tell you a little bit about this so that you understand what I'm talking about. Down there we have a plant that grows out in the woods and the fields. Looks something like a turnip green. Nearby call it poke salad. Poke salad. Used to know a girl lived down there and she'd go out in the evenings and pick her a mess of it. Carry it home and cook it for supper. Cause that's about all they had to eat. They did all right.

Richard Spafford. Straight razor tote moment. Lord, I must pick my mess up.

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1: It's weather time now in the Lower Koyukuk and Middle Yukon Valley for tonight. Staying clear with a low down around the low 40s. It'll be a northwest wind of 5 to 10. That'll calm tomorrow, leave us sunny and beautiful and a high in the mid-60s. We're expecting cloudy skies and mid-60s on Wednesday. Checking in with Tananaw now. It looks like you too have a clear night ahead with a low chillier in the upper 30 range. For tomorrow, sunny, calm, high in the upper 60s out there in Tananaw. You're looking at a cloudy sky rolling in Tuesday night, but another one in the upper 60s for Wednesday. Heading over to St. Mary's, you have a clear night ahead too, and a gusting wind up to 25 miles an hour through the night, a low of 40 to 45. That wind should calm quite a bit tomorrow, but remain a breeze. A sunny Tuesday tomorrow in St. Mary's and a high in the mid-60s, and it looks partly sunny and mid-60s once again for Wednesday.
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3: Grammy-nominated blues man Guy Davis will be with us to deliver an installment of the Blues Hall of Fame, an exploration of the lives of the pioneers and innovators enshrined in the Blues Hall of Fame here in Memphis, Tennessee, brought to you by the Blues Foundation.
2: That's all coming up right now on Bill Street Caravan.
3: Hey, Pat.
2: Hey, JB.
3: This week, we've got a local band that most music fans will consider a supergroup. You know, kind of like the Avengers, but with music. They go by the name of Streeter and the Tribe.
2: The group has several permanent pieces, but ultimately can be seen in several configurations, given who may or may not be available for a given gig.
3: Yet and still, if you really want to get the feel of this band, you can glean a lot from its leader.
2: That would be Charles O. Streeter, a Memphis-bred drummer who spent the last decade on fire, playing behind globally beloved acts on stage after moving to Los Angeles to pursue music.
3: Most recently, his resume includes tours with Jennifer Lopez and Tori Kelly. But he shared the stage with some legends, everyone from Whitney Houston and Chaka Khan to Prince and Lil Wayne.
2: But of course, this is a supergroup for a reason. He's not the only one in the band with a diverse CV.
3: Most of the other key roles in the group are occupied by musicians who have for years helped to make Memphis's local music landscape vibrant.
2: When Streeter moved back home to Memphis a few years back, he grabbed up a collection of artists who are revered in their own rights and often in their own bands.
3: That includes Thomas Crivens, guitarist of Black Cream, and vocalist Brittany Lauderdale and Stephanie Dahl McCoy of Adagio.
2: The group is rounded out with players like D. Lamont Sanford, Chris Carter, Daryl Pruitt, Jarvis Payne, and many others who play at local churches, revolve in and out of treasured nightclub bands, and step out on tours occasionally. So if you get out and around Memphis to hear music, you'll likely recognize someone in this band.
3: Here they are, Streeter and the Tribe, live on Bill Street Caravan.
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I don't know about y'all, but it got a little hot.

0: was Streeter and the Tribe live on Beale Street Caravan. 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
0: Up next, Grammy-nominated bluesman Guy Davis takes us through the life histories of the pioneers and innovators enshrined in the Blues Hall of Fame. This segment is brought to you by the Blues Foundation, and it's also available as a standalone podcast through iTunes.
2: The song wasn't that difficult. The singer was darn near impossible. Guitar Slim showed up drunk to the recording session and only got worse. He spoiled songs in every known manner, plus his own new creative ways. He would drift right out of rhythm, right out of tune, right into the wrong verse. They were recording live, so every blown take cost money and cost them to start everything over. Then Slim really got into the song, but seemed to think he was playing a live gig and walked right out of the studio on his long guitar cord. The front door slammed behind him. The fellas in the band looked to the guy producing the session, but got nothing from him either. Not only was the producer a young man, he also played piano and led the band, and not only was he inexperienced and overburdened, the man was blind. Great. The star walks out of the session, and the producer's sitting there behind his sunglasses. Does he even know what just happened? Then they heard him growl, "And stay gone." A big-toothed grin flickered across the face of Ray Charles. 26 takes, he said. "Well, I think we got the intro down." Slim slunk back in. Ray's heart went out to Slim. He could feel Slim's suffering. But now, Slim had spread that suffering around the recording studio and made up Ray's mind to give the bum one last chance. "Take 27, he said, "and not a penny more."
3: "The thing that I used to do, Lord, I won't do no more."
2: Slim gouged into the song on the verge of breaking his last string or blowing out his amp. The band went with him. The musicians held their breath, restless on the edge of their seats, waiting for Slim to fall apart. Slim broke tempo, but stayed close enough to sound raw rather than wrong. The band looked to Ray. He shook his head and didn't skip a note. Slim slipped a chord, but the band kept going. Ray felt his stomach tighten, his heart pounded. The breaths came short and shallow. He could hear Slim's calluses scraping on the strings. He could hear the horn men inhaling raspy through their noses. He could hear every bad note separately, clearly on its own. It hurt. But Slim had nearly dragged himself through 3 minutes, not perfectly in time or in tune, but as close as he was going to get. They nearly reached the end of the endless song, just another moment. And then Ray's relief and excitement burst out of him. A little prematurely. Cosmo, the little guy engineering the session, laughed. "Okay, one more time without the shout." Everyone chuckled, stood up, and stretched like the end of a long bus ride. They closed up their cases and headed in separate directions. With his sunglasses on, Ray exited the hot little studio into the New Orleans night. Though barely 21, Ray had been around. He left his home in Florida and got as far away as possible to Seattle, Washington. He'd zigzagged across the Chitlin Circuit, leading Lowell Fulson's band through the Southwest. He learned how money felt, not in some poetic coming-of-age way. If Ray couldn't tell a $1 bill from a 20, these people out on the road would rob him blinder. Independence was a matter of life and death. Ray had to take care of himself. Fortunately, his ears made up for his eyes. Of everywhere he'd been, Ray enjoyed listening his way around New Orleans best of all. He had 2 miles to go from the recording studio to the Dewdrop Inn. His path led straight down Rampart Street through what the neighborhood locals called back of town. Virtually all the city's colorful legends known all over the world began as secrets back of town. French Quarter sounds trailed away from Ray. Drunken clarinet and woozy trombone. Ghosts played in Ray's mind past the corner of Basin Street. Ferd Morton sang, "I thought I heard Buddy Bolden say, nasty, dirty, take it away." Ray smelled chop suey, peanuts roasting, bay rum. He knew intersections by the sound of traffic in front of him. A junk dealer called to him, Say man. Say man. And the crave itched deep inside. He felt the coldness of the dealer's soul. The dealer saw something in Ray and knew. Ray kept stepping. At last, he heard the Dewdrop Jukebox record playing. Patsy Vidalia screeching. She was a he. Patsy, who talked like a woman pretending to be Ricky Ricardo from I Love Lucy, she meant Ray was home. Ray pushed in the front door and took a seat at the bar. A man named Frank Panier ran the Dewdrop. He looked after the musicians who performed on the Dewdrop stage and lived in the rooms on the second floor. He even tolerated Patsy. Frank poured Ray a glass of scotch over ice and asked how Slim did. Terrible, Ray answered. He sipped the top off his scotch. Biggest damn hit of the year. Success bother you? Frank asked. Ray said, Slim took 5 hours to finish 3 minutes' work. I can read Beethoven with my fingertips. I can sense the pain that man was in when he composed Moonlight Sonata. Just as surely as Ray walked without a cane from the French Quarter to the Dewdrop, he had no plans to lean on Guitar Slim any longer. He was right about the song, though. The things that I used to do made it to number one and stayed on top for 3 months. That song made Ray's dilemma crystal clear. His own records hadn't reached the heights of Guitar Slim. Ray hadn't yet discovered how to communicate his unique vision of sound. He said, I love Nat Cole so much. What he's doing is so close to how I feel, it can't help but rub off on me a little.
4: I want to tell you a story. Harvey Boy was once in love.
2: Ray lay in his room at the Dewdrop. His brain arranged ornate compositions for imaginary orchestras. But more primal music hit him through the wall. He heard loving sounds from a couple next door. Ray chuckled. Grunts and groans from the bedroom rocked back and forth like call and response in church. He felt it, the joy. If he could bottle that in song, he'd be a millionaire. Ray got up and went to work on the piano down in the Dewdrop Lounge. He thought about the blind walk back of town. He brought that hunger from the street to his vocals and married it to the joy of the bedroom. Ray pulled the yearning and thrills through every syllable.
4: Well, I got a woman way over town that's good to me.
2: That song launched him on the road for 300 nights a year. No Lowell Fulson, no Guitar Slim, no Nat Cole imitations. Just the genius running his fingers over Ben Franklin's face. One of those nights found him near Pittsburgh. He had a sharp band behind him. He had new backup singers, a female trio he named the Raylettes. He also had a problem. The man holding the briefcase full of money said that they had another 10 minutes to go on the contract. Ray was out of material. Silence settled over the stage. He felt the Raylettes' eyes on him. He stood and counted his footsteps over to the Wurlitzer organ. They looked at each other as Ray struck up a song like a lightning bolt. He shook during the first note. Then he began to rock back and forth in his herky-jerky fashion. The drummer caught on fast. The dancers did, too. They packed the floor. That big grin broke over Ray's face as he thought about his old room at the Dewdrop. He grunted. And the Raylettes groaned back. When they were through, Ray's fans mobbed him to ask where they could buy the record. He said, it don't exist yet.

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1: 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The soundtrack of America was made in Tennessee.
2: We're back, and for those of you who are just tuning in, we've got the star-studded soul of Streeter and the Tribe on the show today.
0: Drummer Charles Streeter started the group just a few years back with the vision that they'd play covers.
2: That didn't last long, though, Streeter says. Folks were busy, and I bet pretty tired of playing covers at their own gigs.
0: So it wasn't until he called up as many of his friends who play around town as he could muster to record a loose jam in the studio that original material started to eke out of the session. It was that fervor to create together that began as the gel for this group.
2: Aren't we lucky that they figured it out? Their shows feel loose and free, even as they are pretty tight in a technical sense. It can be imposing to see this huge, united front on stage, but the ensemble's lead singers have this relaxed vibe that pulls you along with them, and it's pretty fun.
0: Yes, we've all seen bands with makeups that are similarly composed. From Azamotley to Earth, Wind & Fire, P-Funk, and beyond, it might be hard to keep up with who's on stage, but it ain't hard to get swept up in the party.
2: And how about we get back to the party ourselves? This show is just too good not to share.
0: Okay, JB, let's do that. Here's more from Streeter and the Tribe, live on Bill Street Caravan.
3: So this song right here, y'all, is another original by the Tribe. Yay! It hasn't been released yet, but it will be. And this song is telling a story about a woman, me, or any women that can relate. You just, sometimes you get in these situations and you just, you know, you give everything you got. You're tired, you don't know what to do. Sometimes you use alcohol for a getaway or whatever. But this is what this song is about. About breaking yourself free from the lies that people tell you. Y'all know what I'm talking about? No? Y'all never been lied to? All right.
4: She'll with it.
5: Maybe it's just a tribe. I don't know.
3: Yeah.
5: If it's, break it down.
3: So, if you don't like profanity, go ahead and go to the restroom. Love you. But it's real. It's real. It's real. So we hope you enjoy this one.

0: This is Jared J.B. Boyd. We're here on the Bill Street Caravan with my brother, Charles Streeter. Charles, how you doing today, brother?
1: Man, doing good. Thank you for having me, brother.
0: Everything cool? Everything
1: yeah, right? Man, everything's good, man. Just happy to be okay, to be safe. My kids safe, you know what I mean? My mom safe. My sister's out in L.A. safe, so all my loved ones have been cool.
0: Tell me about your life and your career. You're born and raised in Memphis, right?
1: Yeah, I'm born and raised in Memphis, man. I went to Doubletree Elementary, shout out to Doubletree.
0: Yeah.
1: Then I went to Westwood Junior High in the seventh grade, and I moved to Atlanta in the eighth grade. My mom, stepdad, my grandfather, who pretty much raised me and bought me my first drum set, he passed away, and I moved back to Memphis in the ninth grade and ended up going to Whitehaven. March in the band, jazz band. I was drum major, section leader, one of the section leaders in the band, in the drum section in the marching band. Then I went to University of Memphis for 2.5 semesters, and me and a lot of my friends, shout out to New Genesis, we all decided to pack our things up and move to Los Angeles to pursue our dreams. We all moved out there. I slept in my car for 2 weeks. It was rough, but we all knew we had a dream that we wanted to pursue. Growing up in Memphis, of course, our culture, our history is amazing. It's something in the water, something in the food. But it's not like the days of old where if you were a musician, you can go play with Al Green, or you didn't have to leave, or you didn't have to look far for work. And for us, we looked around and it was like, the only thing we can do is play on Beale Street and play at church or play in a community choir or gospel choir. There's nothing wrong with it, but still, it was a ceiling of what you could do here in the city. So we decided to leave to achieve the goals that we had, to pursue playing on the big stages with the big artists. Back then they had Isaac Hayes and Al Green and people, all these big acts coming out of Memphis. But in our generation, we didn't have that. So with us moving there, you know, we've been blessed and fortunate enough to play almost every major gig with every major artist. Period. Mm-hmm. But we've all been blessed enough to all of us. There's not too many major gigs in the world that there's not a Memphis musician on it or someone who's working in the audio field from Memphis. So we've been blessed. Thank God. You know, I've been able to tour with Chaka Khan. I toured with her for 7 years. And right after that, I started playing with the Jacksons, left that gig, started playing with Jennifer Lopez. I've been with her off and on for like 5 years, then start touring with Tori Kelly, Stephanie Mills, Layla Hathaway, Jesse McCartney. I've been blessed and fortunate enough to do those things. Moving back home, I moved back home to pursue other dreams that I had. Being able to always say that the issue we have in Memphis is that we raise greatness, but a lot of people move away and be great and never come back and be great. I would rather be here for people to reach out and touch me, reach out and have a conversation with me. Or if there is a gig that comes up and somebody needs a background singer, say, hey, yo, call such and such or give such and such a chance. So it's great to be back. And then, of course, with the Tribe, I had that idea to start a band. Actually, we were going to be a cover band at first. I was like, I'm going to form this super cover band of the who's who of Memphis, the people that I could get, because there's a lot of amazing musicians here, but the ones that I could reach out and touch, I called them up and it seems like we could never get together for a rehearsal because I was going to start booking gigs for us and stuff. And then next thing you know, I was like, yo, who's ever free, let's just get together and see if we can create something. You know, let's just create a vibe. And more than half the band showed up and birthed our EP out of nowhere. So we was like, whoa, maybe we should be an artist. You know what I mean? And not just your cliche, just a cover band.
0: Sure.
1: Of course, we do covers. We do a lot of the covers that we like to hear or that we want to play, not your average covers. But that's pretty much how we got started, man.
0: Talking about, I mean, having such a huge contingent of working musicians who were born and raised in Memphis and were living in L.A., was it interesting to sort of be in such a large group of Memphis artists and being able to covet that history so far away from home?
1: Oh, yeah. I mean, for us, I feel like we all know we can be our own worst enemy, but there's an unspoken, I gotta be great mentality that everybody has. And also too, Memphis can be brutal. If you ain't no game, people will tell you, or people will show you, or make you feel that vibe of like, you need to go home and practice. And that's why I think we have birthed a lot of great musicians, because there's not a whole lot of pie and everybody's fighting for this little piece of pie. There's a different vibe here. They say it's something in the water, but Everybody and their mama here can play. If you can walk down the street, you'll never know that there's an organist or a drummer that's walking past you that's probably bad, and you'll never know because they probably just play at a church and have to work a 9-to-5.
0: Back to this night, were you able to play with the Tribe at Crosstown Concourse in the green room? Mm-hmm. You tell me, I mean, anything you that jumps out at you from being able to have that experience here?
1: The vibe of the room, meeting some people who lived in the building and just came to the show. You know, they didn't know who we were. I had a guy come up to me and he was like, man, this was like watching Parliament in their heyday. And also Paul Taylor said the same thing, which is so crazy. It was like God trying to tell me something. I don't know. Two people come tell me the same thing and they don't know each other. Just to have new people being exposed to people who didn't know we existed. You know what I mean? And not only that, the vibe of the room. It's like you're in someone's big old living room.
0: Yeah, it's all good. Yeah, for sure.
1: Yeah.
0: The set list that night, could you tell us a bit about what people will hear on this broadcast and why those songs are a part of you guys' repertoire?
1: We want to do songs that you don't hear played live on your everyday basis. A hit is a hit. Nothing wrong with playing hits, and especially if you need to provide for your family, go play those hits. It's nothing wrong with it. But for us, especially being that we are an artist as well and not just a cover band, we like to pick songs that we like. Also, too, what coincides with our type of music, our songs. I don't want to say it's R&B. I don't want to say it's soul. To me, it's just feel-good music. We try to make music, or we make music that crosses all ages. Everybody can relate. There's something in there that can pull you in. So with our set list, we try to pick songs that coincide with our original songs versus our original songs trying to coincide with cover tunes.
0: Appreciate you, my brother, for coming by the Bill Street Caravan. We're excited for you guys, and I know this music will be healing to our listeners. And you guys got a new single. Tell us a little bit more about that before we get out of here.
1: Yes, it's on all streaming platforms, Pandora, Spotify, Tidal, Apple Music, is on everything. Whatever you listen to your music on is there. And it's IKE by Streeter and the Tribe. Streeter and the Tribe.
0: Right. Brother Streeter, thanks so much.
1: Man, thank you for having me, brother.
0: You will.
1: You too.
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3: This is one of my favorite songs by Chaka Khan. 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
0: So, if you're in town, pick a Tuesday and go see them. 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

0: KIYU-FM 88.1, Galena, Alaska. It's weather time now in the lower Keokuk and middle Yukon Valley. For tonight, staying clear with a low down around the low 40s. It'll be a northwest wind of 5 to 10. That'll calm tomorrow, leave us sunny and beautiful and a high in the mid-60s. We're expecting cloudy skies and mid-60s on Wednesday. Checking in with Tanana now. It looks like you too have a clear night ahead with a low chillier in the upper 30 range. For tomorrow, sunny, calm, high in the upper 60s out there in Tanana. You're looking at a cloudy sky rolling in Tuesday night, but another one in the upper 60s for Wednesday. Heading over to St. Mary's, you have a clear night ahead too, and a gusting wind up to 25 miles an hour through the night, a low of 40 to 45. That wind should calm quite a bit tomorrow, but remain a breeze. A sunny Tuesday tomorrow in St. Mary's and a high in the mid-60s, and it looks partly sunny and mid-60s once again for Wednesday. Supporting KIYU are the Nalato Tribal Council, promoting the peace, health, education, and welfare of tribal members, and encouraging, guarding, and fostering Nalato Native people.
1: HD. Here's how he describes what it's like inside his brain.
2: Like, you know, like when you used to be able to turn between channels and it'd be white fuzz. There's so much of that that I just, it's like it's decorated the walls of my house.
1: Now, even if you don't have ADHD, you might feel like we are living in an age of distraction. But as Thundercat says, that's not all bad, and it can actually fuel creativity.
2: Sometimes the distraction is good because it allows it to become something else for you. I'm sorry, girl, didn't mean to drag you in my
1: face. Baby, no more lies. Thundercat joins me to talk about his new album, appropriately titled Distracted, today. I'm Raina Duris, and this is World Cafe. I hope you will stick around for this one because it has a ton of laughs. If you do have to leave partway through, remember you can find our podcast, search World Cafe, Words of Music, and subscribe on your favorite podcast app. The Marcus King Band, Where I'm Headed.

0: Welcome back to World Cafe. I'm Raina Duris. My guest today is Thundercat. His new album is Distracted. There are a lot of your friends on this album. There are a lot of collaborations on this album. And I do want to talk about one with your good friend Mac Miller, who passed away at 26, way too young, in 2018. Could you tell us about the day that you recorded She Knows Too Much with Mac?
1: Oh, you know, that was funny as hell. Yeah, no. I'm sorry, this is really funny. It's a great moment in our lives. Young Macaroni. Mm-hmm. He was comedy to me. You know, it was like he was always full send any given time of day when it came to things, you know. Did it with a lit cigarette, you know, no matter what it was, you know. It's like if I had to describe, like, functionally, it was very much like we were like Fear and Loathing. It was like Benicio del Toro and Johnny.
0: Yes.
1: It was like full, like, you know, bucket hat.
0: Get in the car.
1: Sweating profusely. Like, get in, man. And this song, I tread lightly with the, you know, types of conversation when it comes to stuff about people and things, but I'll never forget. It was just one of those moments. It was like a fresh start, you know. It was like a really fresh start in a different perspective that he was starting from. And I remember we were in Malibu, and you know, he was it was maybe around dusk, and it was me, Taylor Graves, and Mac, you know, together. And this was the first idea that happened as soon as we walked into the studio together. But like, it was me and Mac would kind of like, we would kind of feed off of each other, you can tell. And so I don't even know how to describe it other than the part where we were going for like full blown interracial Hall & Oates. It was like I felt like me singing was like pushing him further, and then he's like, yeah, yeah, you know. It was like we were going, you know. And it was like, it was genuinely like one of the funniest moments ever, because even when he gets to the one line, it was just like, are we gonna keep this in the song? It was like, but it was one of those things that it was unknown that it would become something this much later down the road,
0: right?
1: But it was definitely one of those moments when it came out, it was like done. It was done on arrival. Like it was like from the bass line to the progression to like, you know, you can drive my car, but don't drive me crazy.
0: Mm-hmm.
1: You know, and it's like me kind of like, ooh, wee. Yeah, like it was like, it was a perfect moment for us. And it was just, again, being able to laugh about it. And I think even in that moment after we recorded it, that was just kind of like put away.
0: Did you put the song away?
1: Just like we could laugh. You know, we were like, oh, boy, life is crazy, isn't it, Mac? And he's like, yeah. And he's like, keep moving.
0: Yeah.
1: But this, it's like, you know, I also remember, like, that song leaked.
0: Mm.
1: And I was kind of like, I've seen music leak before where stuff would happen like this. But I remember being like, oh, that's crazy. You know, that it was that song of all songs was like something that people loved. And it was just kind of like, it was funny because it was like, oh, wild, you know? And here we go years later where it was like, I think that for me personally, I may have said it before, but it's one of those things where my memories and things like that are very a bit fractured from this moment. Yeah. And I think that this moment for me, like, it's a moment that will always, I can look and it'll always bring that smile to my face about who we were, you know?
0: Here's Thundercat, She Knows Too Much, featuring Mac Miller on World Cafe.

0: Chance to Bleed. That's Kurt Vile. That's this hour of World Cafe. Thanks again to Thundercat for such a fun conversation earlier this hour. And thanks to World Cafe producer Miguel Perez for his work on that session. Also, thanks to our affiliates across the country who bring you this show on the air and the whole team who make it happen here. We produce it at WXPN at the University of Pennsylvania in Philadelphia. I'm Raina Duras. Thanks for listening to World Cafe from NPR.
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1: 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It's weather time now in the lower Keokuk and middle Yukon Valley. For tonight, staying clear with a low down around the low 40s. It'll be a northwest wind of 5 to 10. That'll calm tomorrow, leave us sunny and beautiful and a high in the mid-60s. We're expecting cloudy skies and mid-60s on Wednesday. Checking in with Tanana now. It looks like you too have a clear night ahead with a low chillier in the upper 30 range. For tomorrow, sunny, calm, high in the upper 60s out there in Tanana. You're looking at a cloudy sky rolling in Tuesday night, but another one in the upper 60s for Wednesday. Heading over to St. Mary's, you have a clear night ahead too, and a gusting wind up to 25 miles an hour through the night, a low of 40 to 45. That wind should calm quite a bit tomorrow, but remain a breeze. A sunny Tuesday tomorrow in St. Mary's and a high in the mid-60s, and it looks partly sunny and mid-60s once again for Wednesday. 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
0: All those tunes and more on the way. I'm Raina Duris, and this is World Cafe. First, a song about an outsider who lives in a dump on the outskirts of town who gets to live out his fantasies on the radio, which is coincidentally exactly how I got started. Peter Gabriel, On the Air,

0: You Want to Be a Rock and Roll Star. That's Patti Smith finishing off this edition of World Cafe. Thank you so much for letting me play you some tunes today. I always enjoy getting to soundtrack part of your day. And thank you to the whole team here who make World Cafe. We produce it at WXPN at the University of Pennsylvania in Philadelphia. I'm Raina Duris. 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
3: It's weather time now in the lower Keokuk and middle Yukon Valley for tonight. Staying clear with a low down around the low 40s. It'll be a northwest wind of 5 to 10. That'll calm tomorrow, leave us sunny and beautiful and a high in the mid-60s. We're expecting cloudy skies and mid-60s on Wednesday. Checking in with Tanana now. It looks like you too have a clear night ahead with a low chillier in the upper 30 range. For tomorrow, sunny, calm, high in the upper 60s out there in Tanana. You're looking at a cloudy sky rolling in Tuesday night, but another one in the upper 60s for Wednesday. Heading over to St. Mary's, you have a clear night ahead, too, and a gusting wind.

0: up to 25 miles an hour through the night, a low of 40 to 45. That wind should calm quite a bit tomorrow, but remain a breeze. A sunny Tuesday tomorrow in St. Mary's and a high in the mid-60s, and it looks partly sunny and mid-60s once again for Wednesday.
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From 1963, that's guitarist Al Caiola, Hawaiian Punch, from the album Paradise Village. Hey, party animals, welcome to the Retro Cocktail Hour, where the music is always shaken, not stirred. Daryl Brogdon here, all set to roll with another sonic adventure here at the Underground Martini Bunker. Just in this hour alone, you'll hear the Exotica Suites, an ambitious album from the early 60s, teaming Cy Zentner's big band with Martin Denny, playing the music of Les Baxter. Also, vibraphonist Bobby Montez and what's probably his best album, Jungle Fantastique. Plus the exotic sounds of Arthur Lyman, the Out Islanders, and singer Ethel Azama, whose first album was produced by Martin Denny. And there's jazz for cops and robbers. Plus, we'll hear an album by Pete Rugolo that one critic said was only for hi-fi freaks. Well, this is where your fi gets high. The Retro Cocktail Hour.

Those are the Out Islanders, a band cooked up by arranger Billy May and saxophonist Charlie Barnett while they were on a Hawaiian vacation. Originally, they thought they called the band the Contikis, but eventually settled on the Out Islanders. The album from 1961 is Polynesian Fantasy. Before that, the Arthur Lyman Group and Les Baxter's Kinkajou. That's on the album Legend of Pele. And that is not the soccer player, by the way. Still to come on the Retro Cocktail Hour, we'll hear from singer Ethel Azama, who started out working in Honolulu nightclubs, where she was apparently seen by Martin Denny, who got her a record deal and produced her first album. Right now, though, it's vibraphonist Mark Riddle. His new album is Dark Rituals, which you can acquire at digitiki.com. And from the album, here's Fire Dance.

That's Terry Snyder and the All-Stars, Taboo, a tune from the very first Persuasive Percussion album, 1959. Enoch Light was the producer and the head of Command Records, which released half a dozen of these Persuasive Percussion albums. Terry Snyder was a drummer who fronted the first couple of these records before he was lured away by United Artists for a similar series of albums. Before that, Friendly Island, a song composed by Benny Carter, originally, it seems, as music for a Hawaiian Airlines commercial. We heard it sung by Ethel Azama. On her first album, Exotic Dreams, Ethel was singing in Honolulu nightclubs at one time, where she was seen by Martin Denny, and that led to this first album on Liberty Records. It's the Retro Cocktail Hour. I'm Daryl Brogdon, and we are together. Here at the Underground Martini Bunker, where even the olives don't know the password. Okay, so Bobby Montez was an L.A. accountant in the 1950s. By night, however, he became a jazz musician and played in night spots like the Melody Room and the Latin Quarter. With his band, he made about half a dozen records. In the late 50s and early 60s, probably his best is Jungle Fantastique, also his first album. It came out in 1959 on Jubilee Records. This is Contiki on the Retro Cocktail Hour.

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There's Cy Zentner and his orchestra with Martin Denny at the keys for Tribe of the Moon, a tune from the album Exotica Suite, 1962. All the music here was composed by Les Baxter. This was an interesting idea, but to my ears anyway, it doesn't always quite come off. For one thing, Martin Denny's piano is kind of swallowed up in some of these arrangements. Later in the Retro Cocktail Hour, Bongo Riff, written by Pete Rugolo for the Stan Kenton Band in the late 40s and featuring Jack Costanzo with the bongos. The Retro Cocktail Hour is heard on stations all over the nation, including KRPS, Pittsburgh, Kansas, Radio Chesapeake in Cambridge, Maryland, and KNVC in Carson City, Nevada. 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

That is singer Pony Sherelle, Jungle Ungle Umbai. No idea what that means. Pony was originally part of a sister act in vaudeville. Later, they appeared in a couple of movies. And Pony became a songwriter and composed a lot of stuff for nightclub acts in Vegas. She only did a handful of singles in the 1950s and just one album, which wasn't released commercially. It was a demo album, which I guess was meant to act as a calling card with producers. I'm Daryl Brogdon. You've got the Retro Cocktail Hour, where in a few minutes, Peggy Lee sings, and Leith Stevens will be along with music for Cops and Robbers. Now, here's a tune by Pete Rugolo that he wrote originally for the Stan Kenton Band in the late 1940s. He was the band's principal arranger in those days, and this was written to feature Jack Costanzo at the bongos. Stan Kenton's first recording of Bongo Riff was in 1948, and it appears on two later Kenton albums as well. Pete Rugolo came back to Bongo Riff in 1958 for the album Percussion at Work, again featuring Jack Costanzo at the bongos. This is Bongo Riff on the Retro Cocktail Hour.

Martin Denny again with Leonard Bernstein's Cool from the musical West Side Story. And here on the Retro Cocktail Hour, ahead of that, Havana Interlude by Leith Stevens from the movie Private Hell 36, which has got to be one of the great movie titles. Also, Sans Souci, done by Peggy Lee. This appeared originally, I think, on the album Presenting Peggy Lee, 1957. Hey, thanks so much for the hang here at the Underground Martini Bunker. I'm Daryl Brogdon. Coming up, vibraphonist Franco Chari on his album Jazz Society. You know, recently the Retro Cocktail Hour celebrated 30 years on the air. And to commemorate that fact, we've come out with a brand new 30th anniversary t-shirt and cocktail glasses. To browse all the cool swag we've got for you, just go to retrococktail.org and click on store.

The Retro Cocktail Hour with singer Anna Marie and a tune called Interlude. She had polio as a child and lost the use of her legs and one arm, but she was still able to have something of a career as a singer, appearing on TV and recording her first and only album, Interludes, in 1955. Her full name was Anna Maria Genovese, and she was sometimes confused with the Anna Genovese who was married to a mob boss and ran a bar in New York City. Daryl Brogdon here at the Underground Martini Bunker, home of the Retro Cocktail Hour. Glad you could find the time to join us. 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My email is host@retrococktail.org. 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

KIYUFM 88.1, Galena, Alaska. It's weather time now in the lower Keokuk and middle Yukon Valley for tonight. Staying clear with a low down around the low 40s. It'll be a northwest wind of 5 to 10. That'll calm tomorrow, leave us sunny and beautiful and a high in the mid 60s. We're expecting cloudy skies and mid 60s on Wednesday. Checking in with Tenenon now. It looks like you too have a clear night ahead with a low chillier in the upper 30 range. For tomorrow, sunny, calm, high in the upper 60s out there in Tenenon. You're looking at a cloudy sky rolling in Tuesday night, but another one in the upper 60s for Wednesday. Heading over to St. Mary's, you have a clear night ahead too, and a gusting wind up to 25 miles an hour through the night, a low of 40 to 45. That wind should calm quite

0: a bit tomorrow, but remain a breeze. A sunny Tuesday tomorrow in St. Mary's and a high in the mid-60s, and it looks partly sunny and mid-60s once again for Wednesday.
1: 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I'm Tony Morris. 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And thanks to a gift in loving memory of Adam Bratcher. Thanks for joining me. This week's edition of Classical Guitar Alive features five musical masterpieces by Grieg, Debussy, Beethoven, Fauré, and Granados. We'll start with Grieg's Holberg Suite. It's performed by the Netherlands Guitar Trio.

Opening this week's edition of Classical Guitar Alive featuring five musical masterpieces, we've just heard Grieg's Holberg Suite performed by the Netherlands Guitar Trio. One of Debussy's most beloved pieces is his Clair de Lune. We'll hear it performed by cellist Isang Enders and guitarist Sean Schiebe.

Debussy's Clair de Lune, performed by cellist Isang Enders and guitarist Sean Shibe. We'll hear more piano music arranged for duo. This is Beethoven's Piano Sonata No. 27 in E minor, performed by solo duo.

Beethoven's Piano Sonata No. 27 in E minor, performed by solo duo members Matteo Mella and Lorenzo Micheli. You're listening to Classical Guitar Alive. I'm Tony Morris. Next is Forêt's Pavane, featuring guitarist Gerald Garcia and the CSFR State Philharmonic Orchestra, conducted by Peter Brainer.

Fares Pavan, Opus 50, performed by guitarist Gerald Garcia and the CSFR State Philharmonic Orchestra, conducted by Peter Brainer. We'll close this week's edition of Classical Guitar Alive, featuring five musical masterpieces, with the Beijing Guitar Duo performing the Valses Poéticos by Enrique Granados.

0: Closing this week's edition of Classical Guitar Alive, we've just heard the Beijing guitar duo performing the Valses Poéticos by Enrique Granados. You've been listening to Classical Guitar Alive. 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

0: It's currently 44 degrees and partly cloudy this morning at the airport in Fairbanks. Light northeast winds. Expect sunny skies today. Highs near 68 degrees. Lows overnight around 44. Partly sunny tomorrow. Highs near 69 degrees with lows around 49. And looking ahead to Thursday, mostly cloudy. Highs near 70. Lows around 49. 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
2: Good morning. It's Tuesday, July 28th. With KUAC News, I'm Patrick Gilchrist. The battle to represent a state house district that covers a fairly red patch east of Fairbanks is attracting the big bucks compared to neighboring legislative races. House District 34 incumbent Republican Representative Frank Tomaszewski decided to run for Alaska Senate right before the June deadline. Now the House seat is up for grabs, and the well-funded race is pitting the incumbent's spouse against the candidate who lost to Tomaszewski in 2024. Independent Joy Beth Cottle ran as a Republican 2 years ago in an unsuccessful bid to represent the region that includes Fox, Pleasant Valley, Eielson Air Force Base, and Salcha. The House district has leaned right and leaned Tomaszewski in recent years. Frank Tomaszewski beat former Democratic state lawmaker and current Fairbanks North Star Borough Mayor Grier Hopkins for the seat in 2022, and voters elected him again over Cottle, then running as a moderate Republican, in 2024. That year, the Trump-Vance ticket got 58% of the vote in House District 34, according to State Elections Division data. This time around, Cottle has dropped the party affiliation.
3: I think the partisan politics in Juneau is not serving Alaskans, and we could get a lot more done if some of that was out of the picture and we just focused on the problems.
2: Tomaszewski has caucused with the all-Republican House minority. Cottle, a fire captain at the University of Alaska Fairbanks, said she wouldn't yet commit to joining a bipartisan majority like the one that exists right now, but she said she'd be open to it if elected. She's competing in a two-way race with Birch Syrup business owner Republican Harmony Tomaszewski, who's also the incumbent's wife. And campaign finance reports filed last week show the candidate's combined fundraising haul of almost $100,000 is dwarfing that of the half-dozen other legislative races in the Fairbanks and North Pole area. Cottle has pulled in about two-thirds of that total. She noted she's got the backing of several unions, which have collectively donated thousands to her campaign. But Cottle says controversy might also be part of what's causing money to flow into the race.
3: I know there's a lot of people, journalists and people in the district who have opinions about the last minute filing with Rob and Rob Myers and Frank and the switch up.
2: Frank Tomaszewski filed for Senate District Q the day of the June filing deadline. The same day, incumbent Republican Senator Rob Myers announced he was retiring from the legislature. That's also when Harmony Tomaszewski signed on to compete against Cottle in a move that got the attention of opponents and drew criticism from some Alaska political writers. Reached by phone Monday, Harmony Tomaszewski said she was not available for an interview. In response to written questions, she said she couldn't speak to whether there is a relationship between campaign finances and how she entered the race. She said it's an open seat, so it's, quote, receiving a lot of attention, end quote. And she said she's heard she's getting support because of her experience and the issues she's focused on. Both candidates are set to advance past Alaska's August 18th nonpartisan primary, since there are fewer than four candidates in the District 34 race. The top four vote-getters in primary races go on to the November general election. A motorcyclist died Saturday of injuries sustained in an accident on Geist Road at an intersection near the Parks Highway in Fairbanks, according to Alaska State Troopers. A trooper spokesperson identified the victim as 22-year-old Ozzy Rodriguez of Fairbanks. Troopers say a preliminary investigation indicates the wreck happened when the eastbound motorcycle collided with the vehicle turning left from Geist onto Loftus Road. Rodriguez was declared dead at the scene. The trooper spokesperson says no citations were issued. He said an investigation into the accident is ongoing. A handful of state legislators returned to Juneau Monday to once again talk about tax breaks for the Alaska LNG project. It's their third special session this year. Governor Mike Dunleavy called lawmakers back 10 days ago after threatening to veto a bill crafted by a conference committee and passed by the state Senate. Alaska Public Media's state government reporter Eric Stone spoke with Alaska News Nightly host Casey Grove to discuss where things stand.
4: Eric, lawmakers and the governor couldn't agree on a bill back in May, they couldn't agree in June, and they couldn't do it in July. What are you expecting out of yet another special session?
5: Well, Casey, it's hard to say, but, you know, everyone here at the state capitol seems to agree that this is Dunleavy's last shot this year. And, you know, since he leaves office in December, his last shot, period. Here's House Speaker Bryce Edgeman, a Dillingham Independent.
6: The clock is ticking very loudly right now, and the governor realizes that.
5: And that's consistent with what we heard at the end of the last session. House and Senate leaders said the conference committee bill you mentioned was the legislature's best and final offer.
4: Eric, remind us, what was that best and final offer?
5: Okay, so we're talking about a multi-billion dollar property tax cut that Glenn Farren, the lead developer of the Alaska LNG project, says is necessary for the project to receive financing. And lawmakers have made a lot of progress since Dunleavy introduced this bill in March. Glenn Farren has made a number of concessions. They've been willing to pay tens of millions to help communities with their costs from construction. They've committed to building a spur line to Fairbanks. They've agreed to make deals with unions to maximize the use of Alaska labor. They've committed to a price cap to ensure the cost of gas isn't prohibitive for Alaskans, though, of course, that price cap is about, you know, 50% higher or so than current rates in South Central. And not for nothing, they agreed to a higher tax per unit of gas than the governor originally proposed. But what caused the demise of the last version here in mid-July was a corporate tax change that would have applied the state corporate income tax to private companies like oil and gas giant Hillcorp, but would exempt Glenn Farren. A group of 11 Democratic and Republican senators saw that tax as a must-have to pass the Alaska LNG bill, but Hillcorp, of course, would much rather not pay the tax. The legislature's chief negotiator this last time around says Hillcorp essentially sank the last version of the bill because it included that tax change, though Glenn Farren disputes that. Now, lawmakers are basically throwing their hands up and saying, well, Governor, you figure it out. Here's Speaker Edgeman again.
6: It cannot be bottom-up driven at this point. We've tried that. It hasn't worked. It has to come from the chief executive of the state of Alaska, and he has to play a central role.
5: And it's not just the bipartisan majority saying that. Here's the leader of the House's all-Republican Minority Caucus, Palmer Representative Delana Johnson.
7: I did have some conversation with the governor, and it sounded like he's hopeful that there could be maybe some new developments, but that's going to be his negotiation. I don't believe the legislature can do much more at this point.
5: So as lawmakers see it, the ball is firmly in Dunleavy's court.
4: So how is Dunleavy seeing things? Is he taking the ball and running with it? Is he taking the ball and going home?
5: We'll see. We don't have a new ball. I mean, bill for lawmakers to work on yet. That's one reason there were only a handful of legislators here in Juneau today. There wasn't anything for them to consider. But Dunleavy says he's up for the challenge. He put out a statement on social media today saying that, you know, before he puts out a bill, his administration is, quote, going to continue meeting with all parties to determine the best path forward to an agreement. House Speaker Edgman characterized those discussions as preliminary for the moment. It's not clear who's involved in the negotiations, aside from legislators and probably Glenn Farn, but there's been no official confirmation from Dunleavy, and his office declined an interview request. Nor is it clear, you know, actually how Dunleavy is going to bridge the gap. He didn't describe what's being negotiated, though Edgman says he expects it'll take at least some sort of compromise on the corporate income tax provisions. He says it's his impression that is a point up for negotiation.
2: That was Alaska Public Media's state government reporter Eric Stone speaking with Alaska News Nightly host Casey Grove. For KUAC News, I'm Patrick Gilchrist.

0: It's 6 minutes after the hour of 7 o'clock, and you're listening to Morning Edition on KUAC. Sunrise today was at 4:37 a.m. Sunset tonight will be at 11:14 p.m. That gives us 18 hours and 36 minutes of the sun above the horizon, a loss of 6 minutes and 55 seconds from yesterday. And we currently have a waxing gibbous moon with 98% illumination. 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
1: 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Amy Martinez in Los Angeles, California.
2: And I'm Leila Fadil in Washington, D.C. Good morning. Services for the late Senator Lindsey Graham begin here in Washington today. In attendance will be three world leaders, President Trump, Ukrainian President Volodymyr Zelensky, and Israeli Prime Minister Benjamin Netanyahu.
1: Their presence reflects not only the respect for Graham, but also the loss of a key ally who helped shape their relationships with Trump and the rest of Washington. Coming up, we'll ask a former senior Pentagon official what President Trump should prioritize as he meets with each of them separately before the funeral.
2: We begin with the latest information from NPR White House correspondent Franco Ordonez. Good morning.
3: Good morning, Leila.
2: So walk us through why two world leaders, Netanyahu and Zelensky, involved in two different wars, made sure to come to Washington for Graham's funeral.
3: Well, as you noted, it's about respect, but also Graham really was one of the most tenacious supporters of those two countries. And he's really leaving behind a void because I'm not sure there's another political leader who can step in to advocate like he did for both Israel and Ukraine, and certainly not someone who had the president's ear as Graham did. So the fact that the leaders are going to be meeting with Trump, there's kind of a certain symmetry that they're having to make the case themselves that Graham used to do on their behalf.
2: Zelensky said he's bringing intelligence of Russia cooperating with Iran. What can you tell us?
3: Yeah, Zelensky is really trying to build support for Ukraine's cause against Russia and saying Russia is providing satellite imagery of U.S. military facilities in the Gulf. I was talking with Richard Fontaine, who served in the George W. Bush White House and now leads the Center for a New American Security. He says this is one of those scenarios where the enemy of your enemy is your friend.
4: Well, certainly if you're about to come to the United States and you're trying to make the case for U.S. support for your country and opposition to Russia, then it helps if you've got any information about Russia helping the enemy the United States is fighting right now in Iran.
2: Now, Trump has gone back and forth over how much he seems to be siding with Russia or Ukraine publicly. He seems to be talking more positively about Ukraine at the moment. Is Zelensky trying to build on that?
3: Yeah, I mean, I'd say for sure. I mean, that turn in the relationship has been very much on display even just a few weeks ago in Turkey when Trump and Zelensky met on the sidelines of the NATO summit. You know, Trump announced that the U.S. would be granting Ukraine a license to manufacture Patriot air defense systems. That's something that Kyiv has been wanting for years. I will, though, say, Leila, that when Trump was asked directly yesterday about Russia possibly giving Iran intelligence on U.S. bases, Trump really seemed to dismiss that. He said he'd asked Putin about it, but doubted it was true.
5: I don't think they've been doing it, certainly not at a high level. And if they have, it has been very unimpactful.
3: So that might be a challenge for Zelensky.
2: Now, Netanyahu is coming at a time that President Trump is trying to get out of the war it started with Israel in Iran. That's not the same goal as Israel. What do you expect from this meeting?
3: Yeah, the White House says the two will discuss a conflict in Iran and a U.S. brokered plan for Israeli forces to pull out of southern Lebanon. On the one hand, Netanyahu wants to smooth over what's really been a rocky relationship with Trump over the last few months. It was really only a few weeks ago that Trump was calling Netanyahu crazy. Netanyahu, though, has to strike a delicate balance, you know, making nice with the president, but also playing some defense. When it comes to the conflicts in Iran and Lebanon, the two countries really just have different goals. Israel wants to keep fighting and protecting its borders as it sees fit. Trump's focused on getting the Strait of Hormuz open, then wants to stop fighting and just get out as soon as possible.
2: That's White House correspondent Franco Ordonez. Thank you, Franco.
3: Thank you.
1: Let's get another perspective on the president's big day in foreign policy with Evelyn Farkas. She's a former U.S. Deputy Assistant Secretary of Defense. She's now the executive director of the McCain Institute. The nonprofit advocates for democracy and human rights worldwide. Evelyn, so let's start with Trump and Zelensky, because the last couple of times that Volodymyr Zelensky has been in the White House, it's kind of been like must-see TV. So February 2025, that was the you don't have the cards conversation. And then in August, he wore a dark suit and it seemed like things were going better. And then wrapping it up with NATO in Turkey just a while back. I mean, are they buds now? Are Trump and Zelensky pals?
6: Well, A, I would say they're not buds. But President Trump, as you know, likes to back the winner. And President Zelensky clearly has the cards, if you will. He has the upper hand now. Russia is back on its heels militarily and economically. And I can go into all the details on that. But right now, Zelensky looks like he's going to be the winner. And there are a bunch of other things going on behind the scenes, you know, with right-wing influencer Laura Loomer headed to Ukraine as part of her fight with other right-wing influencers. And she's also trying to advocate for Ukraine. So these things do impact President Trump's perspective. So he will probably go into this meeting with a friendlier attitude than he did certainly in that first meeting.
1: If Trump believes that Zelensky is winning the war with Russia, do you think that he will still come at him with a you still need me kind of attitude?
6: Well, yes, because the reality is that Ukraine still does need the United States. Ukraine relies on our intelligence capabilities to help them with their targeting. And of course, that deal to provide the technology for Ukraine to create, to build Patriot missile interceptors is actually important, and it's not final. So there's still pressure that needs to be, I think, exerted, or deals that need to be made with the manufacturers. Obviously, it's their intellectual property. So that deal is not final. And of course, President Zelensky would like ongoing military support, whether it's directly from the United States or through Europe. Either way, he does need us for that as well.
1: So one other wrinkle, because Zelensky says Russia is sharing intelligence about U.S. military facilities with Iran. So what do you make of that, of Zelensky tying Russia to the U.S. war with Iran?
6: Well, I think it's what Franco said. Essentially, Zelensky's trying to demonstrate we're on the same side to the president of the United States. And it's true. It's very obvious right now, because we have this war in Iran, how closely Iran, North Korea, Russia, and China, and really, in particular, of course, Iran and Russia have been working together. This is becoming more public, more obvious. It was a reality before, but President Trump and others could sort of ignore it, or it wasn't brought to their attention. Now, the fact of the matter is that this cooperation, Russia's intelligence sharing with Iran, is allowing Iran to target U.S. military personnel. So that's personal, if you will, for the United States and for the U.S. president. So that is what has changed here. But otherwise, you know, we should all understand that those countries, you know, again, Russia, China, North Korea, Iran, are aligned against the United States and our allies and partners, to include those in the Middle East that President Trump also very much values, Saudi Arabia, UAE, et cetera.
1: All right. So from one relation that might be thawed to one that might be frosty, that's with Israeli Prime Minister Benjamin Netanyahu. Franco Ordonez reported on the tensions between the two, and the U.S. has historically been Israel's very, very staunch ally. Where do you see that relationship headed next, especially with Israeli legislative elections set to take place very soon in October?
6: Right. So this visit to the U.S. is, you know, if Zelensky's coming and the opportunities are high and the optics will probably be good, for Netanyahu, this meeting is risky because he wants the U.S. to continue the war in Iran. For Netanyahu, number one, he doesn't believe that Israel's objectives are going to be achieved if we go to a negotiation too early, because Israel is less concerned about opening the Strait of Hormuz, which is the immediate you know, objective for the United States. Israel wants to make sure that the Iranian regime stays weak and that they don't ever have a nuclear weapons program. And those objectives are harder to obtain if we get Iran to open the Strait of Hormuz, because then you're starting to deal with the Iranians, and maybe, you know, Trump and the United States will let up a little bit. That's the fear in Israel. The other thing is, as you mentioned, the elections in Israel. Prime Minister Netanyahu needs to show that President Trump is on his side, because that's always worked to his advantage in the context, in the domestic Israeli context. If the United States is not close to the candidate, if you will, the sitting prime minister, that's definitely a negative for him. So there's a lot of risk here, because President Trump is not inclined to continue the war, although he may say some words to help Netanyahu in the White House today. But I am doubtful that President Trump is going to want to turn on the volume on the military side. He's really ready to ratchet it down and come up with a deal.
1: You know, President Trump has said a few times that the midterm elections aren't going to influence his decisions on a lot of things, especially with Iran. But I'm wondering, with Netanyahu, do you think that, considering he's got elections to worry about, and he also needs support from people in Congress who have elections coming up, how much do you think Benjamin Netanyahu will have the midterms in mind?
6: He will have the midterms in mind, but he's really focused on his own elections.
1: Okay.
6: Yes, he does risk, you know, on the flip side, as you say, is that if the war doesn't go well and if Republicans lose, he's going to lose some supporters, and he's going to face a situation where the Democrats, who are divided and there's a loud faction that's pushing back against providing, you know, unconditional support to Israel. That faction will get an upper hand if elections don't go in a positive fashion for the Republicans and President Trump. So Netanyahu does know that, but I don't think he cares about that as much as he cares about his own elections, because that's also what keeps him out of jail, because he's also been brought in front of the Israeli courts. He's been basically accused of corruption. And if he is not in office, he will have to potentially serve time. So there's a lot at stake for Benjamin Netanyahu today.
1: One more thing quickly. How might today's meeting shape what comes next in both areas?
6: Well, I think the important thing here, and this is what I really think we should finish with, is what's the priority? If we can support Ukraine to weaken Russia and essentially defeat Russia, either through sanctions or on the battlefield, or ideally a combination of both, then Russia will be weaker. Russia will not be able to support Ukraine as wholeheartedly as it has. And that will help us in Iran. It will help us deter China. It will be an overall bonus to address Russia first. Iran is, frankly, secondary.
1: Evelyn Farkas is former U.S. Deputy Assistant Secretary of Defense, who now serves as the Executive Director of the McCain Institute. Evelyn, thank you very much.
6: Thank you, A.
1: This is NPR News.
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9: Wow, I can't stand that guy. Why do you put up with him? Anyway, computer problems around here today, so I was scrambling around and late getting back to this computer. This one works great. The one in my office, not so much. It's been pretty terrible this morning, but I got a half of a Yukon Wireless update finally done. Anyway, it is 7:20, and we're going to talk about the Yukon Wireless, brought to you today by all the usual people. It is currently 41.7 degrees. And looking pretty clear out there so far. It's 43 in Hooslea with clear skies, 35 in Caltag. Flirting with that freezing mark, are you? Looks like Ruby clear in 44. We got Tanana reporting 38 degrees in a blue sky this morning. Nolato much the same at 46. We got 45 out of Keokuk. Hughes at 41 degrees. And Halakakut at 43. And everyone is waiting on the sun if you're not seeing it already. We have fair skies in 40 there in St. Mary's, and good morning. Looks like Fairbanks partly sunny in 50. And in Anchorage, it's mostly cloudy in Anchorage. They're the outlier today at 55 degrees. over to our Yukon Wireless. The top of the page right now, this has got to be the announcement of the day, I'm afraid. The city of Galena, water trucks are both currently out of service until repairs can be completed. If you are a water delivery customer, please conserve what supply you have and get into that emergency water supply if you got it. 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Kind of wishing I hadn't washed my sheets yesterday, but I'm lucky enough to be able to do that, so I think I'll be all right. Pop-up sale right now, August 22nd, coming up at Loudoun Tribe, August 22. It's a great opportunity for artists to sell your wares and your homemade gifts and everybody to get out and do some local shopping over there at Loudoun Tribal Office from 1 to 3 in the afternoon, August 22nd. Prepare and register today if you're an artist looking to sell them. It's 331-0347. That's 331-0347. And the email office at loudontribe.com. Unfortunately, due to a staff shortage at the Yukon Koyukuk Elder Assisted Living Facility, congregated lunches will be canceled for the next 2 weeks. If that situation changes, they'll issue an announcement, and they thank you for your understanding. Changes to KIYU schedule, I hope you're aware of. Now, Nicole Gregory did her first Thursday night show. She's going to be on twice a week now, Thursdays 7 to 10 and Saturdays 8 to midnight. Anna Evans also has her own time slot now, Sunday afternoons 2 to 5, right after Rockin' with Rattles. Local radio is best, especially when it's live, and that's what we're doing around here for you. Also note that Big Picture Science moves to Tuesday night at 7 o'clock from their old Thursday night slots to make room for Nicole. The owl decoy is missing again at the City of Galena dump site in Newtown. Please bring it back. Appreciate you. Wright Air Service and their new number, 474-0560. And you know, we're playing bingo on Friday night right there at the Larson Charlie Community Hall, our $550 progressive bingo game. Now up to 55 numbers or less. Pull tabs on site. Doors at 6:30 with a 15-player minimum now instated. So please bring your friends and family out and make sure we can make that minimum and give away some money on Friday night. And you know what? Wednesday night, too. I got to get this on there. I meant to today, but it's fighting me. It's Hillary Evans selling pull tabs tomorrow night. We don't have pull tabs tonight, but tomorrow night, 7 to 9 p.m. And anybody that came by yesterday after 7 o'clock, I apologize. I had a miscommunication with Anna yesterday. She wanted to go 5 to 7, and that's what we did. And I said 7 to 9 on the radio. I do apologize for that. You know, I am not always the best listener. It's all right. It's on me. It's the Yukon River Salmon Fall and Summer Fisheries announcements still coming in here. Make sure you grab those. We've talked an awful lot about that over the summer, and I don't have a new audio message in the email today. On to healthcare we go. You know, the Edgar Nallner Health Center has asked me to stress and push their new number. 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It's the Blue House next to the Bible Church. They're asking $500 a month, not including utilities, which usually run $500 to $800 a month. It's a two-bedroom, one-bath, no pets, available August 15th. 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There's a truck for sale, too. It's up for auction. from the U.S. Fish and Wildlife Service. That is on at GSA Auctions. You'll find that GSAauctions.gov. The full link is on their flyer there. It's actually not a link. I should probably do that. It's a 1993 Ford F-350 crew cab long box with six seats. Mileage is low, 51,000 and change. Talk to Ben Kuntz about this one at 907-931-5243. 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Looks like burger nights are on this week, Thursday and Fridays, too, so prepare. Got Nacho Supreme or Indian tacos tomorrow and gyros and pasta salad Thursday. And over to our weather forecast. I got 42.2 degrees here in Galena and a fair sky above us. Increasing clouds, the story of our day today, with a high a little warmer in the mid-60s. Cloudy one overnight tonight with a low in the upper 40s. And partly sunny skies coming to us for a few days in a row. It's like Wednesday through Sunday. Supposed to be partly sunny ones with the temperatures on the rise. In Tannenhaw, it's fair and 38 degrees right now. You're going to need to rise that one on up to 67 today. Sun shining on you. Partly cloudy tonight in Tannenhaw with a low 40 to 45. And mostly cloudy skies tomorrow night. No mention of rain here with a high of upper 60s and mid-40s over Thursday. Make that Wednesday night. You, too, have some more sunny days coming starting Thursday and running through the weekend. Over to St. Mary's, fair and 40 degrees right now. Mostly sunny conditions today. High of mid-60s for you. The north wind is dying down for you even. Looks like a partly cloudy night and a low in the mid-40s. And mostly sunny tomorrow. Sunny. The high in the mid-60s. You're looking at partly sunny on Thursday. Your weekend looking like scattered showers out there on the Yukon Delta. So enjoy that sun today. I have you on my email if you want to send it on over, you know, whatever you need. Just let me know. We'll get it on the wireless sooner or later. I apologize to anybody that didn't get your announcements on this morning. I'm going to work on that all the live long day and make sure that computer cooperates. And I'll talk to you later.
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12: Live from NPR News, I'm Lakshmi Singh. Military pallbearers slowly carrying Senator Lindsey Graham's flag-draped casket up the steps of the Capitol, where lawmakers, dignitaries, and family members attended a memorial service in the last hour. Graham died unexpectedly earlier this month from a tear in his aorta. He was 71 years old. A funeral service will be held this afternoon at the National Cathedral, where President Trump is expected to speak. Trump was unable to attend the Capitol Hill ceremony because of separate meetings with the leaders of Ukraine and Israel today. Hundreds of thousands of people from all over the world, mostly Haitians, are losing their temporary protected status to continue living and working in the United States. Immigration attorney and author Ira Kurzban has this advice for immigrants.
13: I think the best thing that everyone can do is to get legal assistance, because many of the TPS holders have other ways of staying in the United States.
12: Last month, a U.S. Supreme Court ruling cleared the way for the Trump administration to end the legal protections that it viewed as a de facto amnesty program. U.S. stocks are trading mostly higher this hour, with the Dow now up 567 points. This is NPR News. Record summer heat in central Europe is taking a toll on the Danube River. From Budapest, Drew Leifheit reports on the fallout as the region's primary waterway recedes to historic lows.
14: This week, the Danube dropped below 33 centimeters, just over a foot, shattering its 2018 record low. Key stretches near Hungary's capital face major disruption, with strict load limits hitting freight barges and passenger cruise ships. Along the exposed banks, sunken shipwrecks and unexploded World War II munitions are emerging from the mud. Further south, output at Hungary's Paks nuclear plant was throttled by nearly 13% to prevent reactor cooling discharge from overheating the shallow river. With no significant rain forecast across the Danube Basin this week, the drought offers no relief in sight. For NPR News, I'm Drew Leifheit in Budapest.
12: Extreme heat is fueling wildfires in southwest Europe. Today in France, authorities ordered nearly 4,000 people to evacuate coastal areas. It's on top of the hundreds of thousands of people already driven from their homes and vacation sites across France and Spain. Congo confirms more than 3,200 Ebola cases and more than 1,400 deaths in its latest update. Officials describe the Ebola outbreak as the fastest of its kind on record. However, Uganda says its last Ebola patient was discharged last month and is now declaring itself Ebola-free. This is NPR News.

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Silver, copper, and many semi-precious stones work to show natural features of boreal forests, seascapes, and organic life. Show opens August 7th for First Friday with a reception from 5 to 8 p.m. and runs throughout the month. The KUAC News is next.

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1: Good morning. It's Tuesday, July 28th. With KUAC News, I'm Patrick Gilchrist. The battle to represent a state house district that covers a fairly red patch east of Fairbanks is attracting the big bucks compared to neighboring legislative races. House District 34 incumbent Republican Representative Frank Tomaszewski decided to run for Alaska Senate right before the June deadline. Now the House seat is up for grabs, and the well-funded race is pitting the incumbent's spouse against the candidates who lost to Tomaszewski in 2024. Independent Joy Beth Cottle ran as a Republican 2 years ago in an unsuccessful bid to represent the region that includes Fox, Pleasant Valley, Eielson Air Force Base, and Salcha. The House district has leaned right and leaned Tomaszewski in recent years. Frank Tomaszewski beat former Democratic state lawmaker and current Fairbanks North Star Borough Mayor Grier Hopkins for the seat in 2022, and voters elected him again over Cottle, then running as a moderate Republican, in 2024. That year, the Trump-Vance ticket got 58% of the vote in House District 34, according to State Elections Division data. This time around, Cottle has dropped the party affiliation.
2: I think the partisan politics in Juneau is not serving Alaskans, and we could get a lot more done if some of that was out of the picture and we just focused on the problems.
1: Tomaszewski has caucused with the all-Republican House minority. Cottle, a fire captain at the University of Alaska Fairbanks, said she wouldn't yet commit to joining a bipartisan majority like the one that exists right now, but she said she'd be open to it if elected. She's competing in a two-way race with Birch Syrup business owner Republican Harmony Tomaszewski, who's also the incumbent's wife. And campaign finance reports filed last week show the candidate's combined fundraising haul of almost $100,000 is dwarfing that of the half-dozen other legislative races in the Fairbanks and North Pole area. Cottle has pulled in about two-thirds of that total. She noted she's got the backing of several unions, which have collectively donated thousands to her campaign. But Cottle says controversy might also be part of what's causing money to flow into the race.
2: I know there's a lot of people, journalists and people in the district who have opinions about the last minute filing with Rob and Rob Myers and Frank and the switch up.
1: Frank Tomaszewski filed for Senate District Q the day of the June filing deadline, the same day incumbent Republican Senator Rob Myers announced he was retiring from the legislature. That's also when Harmony Tomaszewski signed on to compete against Cottle in a move that got the attention of opponents and drew criticism from some Alaska political writers. Reached by phone Monday, Harmony Tomaszewski said she was not available for an interview. In response to written questions, she said she couldn't speak to whether there is a relationship between campaign finances and how she entered the race. She said it's an open seat, so it's, quote, receiving a lot of attention, end quote. And she said she's heard she's getting support because of her experience and the issues she's focused on. Both candidates are set to advance past Alaska's August 18th nonpartisan primary, since there are fewer than four candidates in the District 34 race. The top four vote-getters in primary races go on to the November general election. A motorcyclist died Saturday of injuries sustained in an accident on Geist Road at an intersection near the Parks Highway in Fairbanks, according to Alaska State Troopers. A trooper spokesperson identified the victim as 22-year-old Ozzie Rodriguez of Fairbanks. Troopers say a preliminary investigation indicates the wreck happened when the eastbound motorcycle collided with the vehicle turning left from Geist onto Loftus Road. Rodriguez was declared dead at the scene. The trooper spokesperson says no citations were issued. He said an investigation into the accident is ongoing. A handful of state legislators returned to Juneau Monday to once again talk about tax breaks for the Alaska LNG project. It's their third special session this year. Governor Mike Dunleavy called lawmakers back 10 days ago after threatening to veto a bill crafted by a conference committee and passed by the state Senate. Alaska Public Media's state government reporter Eric Stone spoke with Alaska News Nightly host Casey Grove to discuss where things stand.
3: Eric, lawmakers and the governor couldn't agree on a bill back in May, they couldn't agree in June, and they couldn't do it in July. What are you expecting out of yet another special session?
4: Well, Casey, it's hard to say, but, you know, everyone here at the state capitol seems to agree that this is Dunleavy's last shot this year. And, you know, since he leaves office in December, his last shot, period. Here's House Speaker Bryce Edgeman, a Dillingham Independent.
5: The clock is ticking very loudly right now, and the governor realizes that.
4: And that's consistent with what we heard at the end of the last session. House and Senate leaders said the conference committee bill you mentioned was the legislature's best and final offer.
3: Eric, remind us, what was that best and final offer?
4: Okay, so we're talking about a multi-billion dollar property tax cut that Glenn Farren, the lead developer of the Alaska LNG project, says is necessary for the project to receive financing. And lawmakers have made a lot of progress since Dunleavy introduced this bill in March. Glenn Farren has made a number of concessions. They've been willing to pay tens of millions to help communities with their costs from construction. They've committed to building a spur line to Fairbanks. They've agreed to make deals with unions to maximize the use of Alaska labor. They've committed to a price cap to ensure the cost of gas isn't prohibitive for Alaskans, though, of course, that price cap is about, you know, 50% higher or so than current rates in South Central. And not for nothing, they agreed to a higher tax per unit of gas than the governor originally proposed. But what caused the demise of the last version here in mid-July was a corporate tax change that would have applied the state corporate income tax to private companies like oil and gas giant Hillcorp, but would exempt Glenn Farren. A group of 11 Democratic and Republican senators saw that tax as a must-have to pass the Alaska LNG bill, but Hillcorp, of course, would much rather not pay the tax. The legislature's chief negotiator this last time around says Hillcorp essentially sank the last version of the bill because it included that tax change, though Glenn Farren disputes that. Now, lawmakers are basically throwing their hands up and saying, well, Governor, you figure it out. Here's Speaker Edgeman again.
5: It cannot be bottom-up driven at this point. We've tried that. It hasn't worked. It has to come from the chief executive of the state of Alaska, and he has to play a central role.
4: And it's not just the bipartisan majority saying that. Here's the leader of the House's all-Republican Minority Caucus, Palmer Representative Delana Johnson.
6: I did have some conversation with the governor, and it sounded like he's hopeful that there could be maybe some new developments, but that's going to be his negotiation. I don't believe the legislature can do much more at this point.
4: So as lawmakers see it, the ball is firmly in Dunleavy's court.
3: So how is Dunleavy seeing things? Is he taking the ball and running with it? Is he taking the ball and going home?
4: You know, we'll see. We don't have a new ball, bill for lawmakers to work on yet. That's one reason there are only a handful of legislators here in Juneau today. There wasn't anything for them to consider. But Dunleavy says he's up for the challenge. He put out a statement on social media today saying that, you know, before he puts out a bill, his administration is, quote, going to continue meeting with all parties to determine the best path forward to an agreement. House Speaker Edgeman characterized those discussions as preliminary for the moment. It's not clear who's involved in the negotiations aside from legislators and probably Glenn Farren, but there's been no official confirmation from Dunleavy, and his office declined an interview request. Nor is it clear, you know, actually how Dunleavy is going to bridge the gap. He didn't describe what's being negotiated, though Edgeman says he expects it'll take at least some sort of compromise on the corporate income tax provisions. He says it's his impression that is a point up for negotiation.
1: That was Alaska Public Media's state government reporter Eric Stone speaking with Alaska News Nightly host Casey Grove. For KUAC News, I'm Patrick Gilchrist.

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It's currently 41 degrees and clear in Nenana, 48 in Delta Junction, with cloudy skies, light rain, and light west winds. Bettles is 41 degrees and mostly cloudy. In Tok, it's 50 and raining this hour with north winds to 9 miles per hour. Northway is currently 49 degrees and overcast with light northwest winds. Galena is 44 degrees and clear. In Nome, it is still 38 degrees and mostly clear there. Healy is currently 45 and mostly cloudy, as is Denali Park. And here in Fairbanks, it's mostly cloudy, 47 degrees and north winds to 9 miles per hour. 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
1: And good morning, 44.7 degrees at 6, or make that 7:59 this morning. Looks like a sunny day coming, but increasing clouds by the end of it, with a high of mid-60s. Cloudy tonight, no talk of rain for us in Galena, with a low in the upper 40s. And it looks partly sunny for a few days in a row, starting Wednesday, with highs on the rise. Let's get on to Tanana at fair skies, 38 degrees. It looks like a high today of 67 for you. Under a blue sky, sun shining, partly cloudy tonight, low in the low 40s.

Lefty Frizzell, and good morning. It's 8:06 on Tuesday, July 28th. Hope you're having a fine one so far and set up for something even better today. Let's see what we got going. It's 45 degrees here in Galena and looking like a clear sky so far. Hooslea also reporting sunshine at 43 degrees. Caltag clear and 35 this morning. Well. In Ruby, it's clear and 44. We got blue skies in Tanana at 38 degrees. Over in Nalato, a similar story at 48 right now. Also at 48 is Kaiakuk. Hughes at 44 and very shiny. And we have Alakak at bright and 46 degrees. In St. Mary's, starting with fair skies above them and 40. It's partly sunny in Fairbanks and 50 degrees. Over there in Nenana, it's 41, a little cooler down the parks. In Circle and Fort Yukon, no current observation. We'll work on that. We got Tok reporting an overcast condition and a slight chance of rain today at 49. And Eagle also not showing me anything first thing this morning. But we got Little Richard.

wild thing, I think I love you. But I wanna know for sure. So come on.

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But I wanna know for sure.

0: You're listening to Statewide News from Alaska Public Media. I'm Ava White. Today, diesel-powered boats fish Bristol Bay's waters by the hundreds, but it wasn't always that way. Motorized vehicles were once banned in Bristol Bay, and sailboats dominated the commercial fishery. This year marks 75 years since the ban on powerboat fishing was lifted. Jesse Sheldon from KDLG has more.
1: Until the early 50s, most commercially caught salmon in Bristol Bay were harvested from a sailboat.
2: Powerboat fishing is a lot easier.
1: That's the late Harvey Samuelson, one of the fishermen who sailed for salmon. This audio is from a 2005 interview that aired on KDLG in a Bristol Bay oral history program called Our Story. Samuelson said, without a motorized vessel, the job was not easy.
2: Sailing was a lot of fun, but to make a living in a sailboat was sort of tough.
1: Tim Troll is the creator of Our Story, who interviewed Samuelson. He's also director of the Bristol Bay Heritage Land Trust and author of the book Sailing for Salmon. The Alaska Department of Fish and Game manages the commercial sockeye fishery now, but it used to be federally managed. And Troll says the U.S. Fish and Wildlife Service finally allowed powerboats to fish in 1951.
3: There were still more sailboats out there than powerboats that first year. But within 2 years, 3 years, the sailboats were totally gone or converted to powerboats themselves.
1: That makes this year the 75th anniversary for the final year of mandated sailboat fishing in Bristol Bay. Troll and the Bristol Bay Historical Society are honoring this milestone at this year's Fishtival in Naknek by hoisting the sail on a restored Bristol Bay fishing sailboat called the Libby 76. The boat is called a double-ender for its similarly cut bow and stern.
3: One of the best examples of probably the epitome of that sort of 19th century boat building.
1: The boat made its return to the bay during the record-breaking salmon run of 2022, when it was actually able to dip its net in the water for the first time in decades. Troll and a team restored the Libby 76 in Homer and sailed it back to Bristol Bay to participate in the historic season. To honor this year's 75th anniversary, Troll is releasing a new edition of his book, Sailing for Salmon, which now includes a section on the Libby 76's return journey home.
3: The goal of getting Libby 76 back to Bristol Bay was to have an example of what it was like to fish in Bristol Bay during the sailboat years. It is, after all, a fishery that was born on the wind.
1: In the days of Bristol Bay sail fishing, fishermen were cannery employees in processor-issued boats, like the Libby 76. Troll says that sail fishing became obsolete throughout the country in the 1920s, but the continued ban on motors in Bristol Bay was a cannery-supported federal regulation under the guise of conservation. Larice Egley is the executive director of the Bristol Bay Historical Society, which is partnering with the Bristol Bay Heritage Land Trust to hoist the sails on the Libby 76. She says new maritime technology during World War II, plus a deadly storm in 1948, were the final straws in ending the sail mandate.
4: Many fishermen perished, and at that point, the labor unions were able to get enough attention from the federal government that the Bureau of Fisheries did start to question the integrity of the conservation claims that the packing companies had been making.
1: Egley and Troll say their goal is to develop an ongoing maintenance plan so that the Libby 76 can return to the water, allowing more people to experience Bristol Bay's sailing history firsthand. In Dillingham, I'm Jesse Sheldon.
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0: and shake it, baby. Yeah. You can shake it one time for me.
1: Has to come over, baby. Oh, Lord, shake it going.
0: Now let's get real low one time now. Shake, baby, shake. All you gotta do, honey, is kind of stand in one spot. Wiggle around just a little bit. And that's what you got. Yeah.

It's Jerry Lee Lewis, and how about that? Good morning. It's make that 8:31 and 47 degrees here in Galena. Looks like increasing clouds, the story of our day today, which is a pity. I mean, we've got a clear blue sky going on right now. We'll see a high of mid-60s. Cloudy for a time tonight. No talk of rain here with a low in the upper 40s. And then tomorrow, partly sunny skies begin and stay for a few days here in Galena. And temperatures are going to get back into the low 70s here by the end of the week. Over to 10 and off, fair and 46 degrees at the moment. You're going to see a sunny day and a high of 67 in your neighborhood. For tonight, partly cloudy skies rolling in slowly with a low of 40 to 45. That'll set up a cloudy Wednesday night. Also, no talk of precip with a high in the upper 60s tomorrow. And sunny days starting for you on Thursday to stay through the weekend. In St. Mary's, fair skies right now and 42 degrees. A mostly sunny, gorgeous day for you and a high in the mid-60s. The wind even dying down for you, too. A partly cloudy night tonight, low in the mid-40s, and sunny tomorrow in mid-60s. Looks like a partly sunny Thursday coming your way. A little scattered rain over the weekend, though. In Fairbanks, it's cloudy and 51 degrees this minute. Looks for a high of upper 60s over there in the Middle Tananaw Valley. You'll see a beautiful day throughout. Clear tonight, low in the mid-40s. Increasing clouds tomorrow with a high 69 degrees. You're going to see cloudy and 69 on Thursday. Your weekend is looking pretty bright. Let's get over to Nenana, fair and 46 degrees. 67 by the end of your day there under a sunny, perfect sky. Staying clear tonight with a low of 40 to 45. Partly sunny tomorrow and a high right around 70. And you're going to see cloudy and 70 on Thursday, and you too have a few sunny days coming beyond that. Over in Fort Yukon and Circle, nothing current on you, but a sunny forecast to look pretty good for 60 degrees over there today. A 40 degree overnight and clear, and increasing clouds tomorrow with a high of 69 degrees, warming there. And by Thursday, you're looking at partly sunny 69, mid-70s by Friday, and it looks like upper 70s over the weekend in Fort Yukon. In Tok, it's foggy 51. Looks like a cloudy day coming with a 30% chance of rain and a high in the low 60s. A cloudy night tonight. Supposed to quit raining, though, with a low of 42. And that sets up a sunny day for you tomorrow and a high of upper 60s. You're going to see some warm temperatures coming your way by the weekend, too. I see you peaking at 78 Saturday and Sunday there in Tok. In Eagle, nothing current right now, but a cloudy day coming. No rain in this menu here with a high of 60. A low tonight, 33 degrees. What? Yeah, that's what it says. Mostly sunny tomorrow, though, with a high of 70. And you're warming from there. Looks like you two are going to get into some upper 70s action by the weekend in Eagle. So just hold out, you know. Plenty of this to go around from John Edwards.

Well, ain't he optimistic, huh? There's John Edwards with a little sunshine. And don't go away. We like this. Hang out for a bit. We have July 28th in front of us right now. It looks like it's World Nature Conservation Day today. National Milk Chocolate Day. And it's also National Water Park Day, you know. We don't really have those up here, but we'll think of something. It looks like 585 BC. We're going way back to begin our history today. When in 585 today, a total solar eclipse occurred during a battle between the Medes and the Lydians, which abruptly stopped the fighting. The sudden darkness was interpreted as a divine omen, prompting both sides to immediately negotiate a peace treaty. This event stands out in ancient history because it's one of the earliest recorded solar eclipses that was accurately predicted beforehand by the Greek philosopher Thales. Consequently, it provided historians with a fixed date to anchor the chronology of the ancient Mediterranean world. Moving way ahead now, more than a millennia, to 1361 AD, when today the Battle of Visby was fought on the Swedish island of Gotland between the forces of King Magnus IV of Sweden and the local peasant defenders. The Danish king, Valdemar IV, subsequently invaded and crushed the poorly equipped Gotland militia with a highly professional mercenary army. Thousands of poorly trained defenders perished on the battlefield and were hastily buried in mass graves wearing their antiquated armor. Pardon me. Lordy. It was in 1540 AD today when King Henry VIII of England executed his chief minister Thomas Cromwell on the exact same day that he married his fifth wife, Catherine Howard. Cromwell had fallen swiftly from royal grace due to his engineering of the king's disastrous political marriage to Anne of Cleves. Following the execution, Henry's court descended into further political maneuvering and instability surrounding his new bride. It was in 1588 today when the battered remnants of the Spanish Armada were sighted off the coast of Cornwall, signaling the dramatic approach of the historic naval invasion fleet. English commanders scrambled their defensive ships to engage the massive Spanish galleons in the English Channel over the following days. Superior English maneuverability and long-range gunnery systematically disrupted the crescent formation of the invading armada. This decisive strategic clash ultimately paved the way for the destruction of the Spanish fleet by severe weather during its retreat. It was in 1794 today in an update when Maximilian Robespierre and 21 of his closest allies were guillotined in Paris, effectively bringing the Reign of Terror to its bloody climax. The radical Jacobin leader had lost his remaining political support in the National Convention following erratic behavior and sweeping threats of new executions. His death ushered in the Thermidorian Reaction, a period of political moderation and a violent backlash against radical Jacobin rule. It was in 1821 today when Peruvian military leader José de San Martín formally proclaimed the independence of Peru from Spanish rule following years of intense revolutionary warfare. San Martin assumed control of the newly liberated nation under the title of Protector of Peru to stabilize his domestic governance. Although Spanish royalist forces maintained a presence in the interior highlands for several more years, the capital city was firmly secured. The milestone marked a critical turning point in the broader South American Wars of Independence, spearheaded by San Martin and Simón Bolívar. It was in 1868, on this very date, when the 14th Amendment to the United States Constitution was officially certified, guaranteeing citizenship and equal civil rights to all persons born or naturalized in the country. The landmark legislative act was enacted during the Reconstruction era to protect the rights of formerly enslaved African Americans across the nation. It crucially prohibited individual states from depriving any person of life, liberty, or property without due process of law. It was in 1914 today when Austria-Hungary declared war on Serbia, exactly 1 month after the assassination of Archduke Franz Ferdinand in Sarajevo, igniting the conflagration of the First World War. European diplomatic alliances swiftly fractured as major continental powers mobilized their vast armies and navies in rapid succession. Within a single week, the localized Balkan conflict transformed into a catastrophic global war involving millions of soldiers.
The following year, in 1915, the United States military initiated a prolonged occupation of Haiti following the violent assassination of the Caribbean nation's president, Vilbrun Guillaume Sam. American Marines landed in Port-au-Prince to protect foreign financial interests and restore domestic political stability amidst escalating civil unrest. The controversial occupation lasted for nearly two decades, during which the United States military restructured local infrastructure and governance. Complete sovereignty was finally restored to Haiti in 1934. It was in 1932 when the United States President Herbert Hoover ordered the military to forcibly disperse the impoverished Bonus Army of World War I veterans camped out in Washington, D.C. General Douglas MacArthur commanded troops equipped with tanks and tear gas to drive thousands of protesting veterans and their families from the Capitol. The aggressive military action caused widespread public outrage and severely damaged the political standing of the Hoover administration during the Great Depression. It was in 1945 today when a United States Army B-25 Mitchell bomber accidentally crashed into the 79th floor of the Empire State Building in thick fog. The tragic aviation accident resulted in 14 fatalities, including both crew members and individuals working inside the towering Manhattan skyscraper. Despite the heavy structural damage and a raging fire fueled by spilled aviation fuel, the iconic building remarkably avoided collapse. It was in 1965 today when the United States President Lyndon B. Johnson announced his decision to drastically increase American combat troop deployments to South Vietnam, from 75,000 to 125,000. During a televised press conference, the president also stated that the military draft would be doubled to sustain the escalating Southeast Asian military commitment. This policy shift signaled the definitive transition of the Vietnam War into a major American-led ground conflict. It was in 1976 today when a catastrophic magnitude 7.8 earthquake struck the industrial city of Tangshan in northeastern China, causing massive devastation and immense loss of life. The massive seismic tremor leveled the city within seconds, destroying nearly all of its infrastructure and trapping countless residents beneath the rubble. Official historical assessments recorded hundreds of thousands of fatalities, making it one of the deadliest earthquakes in recorded human history. It was in 1990 today when Alberto Fujimori was sworn in as the president of Peru, embarking on a turbulent decade-long political regime marked by sweeping economic reforms and authoritarian governance. Fujimori inherited a nation crippled by hyperinflation and violent guerrilla insurgency waged by the Shining Path Marxist movement. His administration subsequently implemented radical neoliberal economic policies and authorized aggressive counterterrorism measures to stabilize the country. It was in 1992 when Albania adopted a new democratic constitution, officially sweeping away the remnants of the rigid communist dictatorship that had isolated the nation for decades. The historic legislative transition followed multi-party parliamentary elections that ousted the legacy communist leadership from government control. Citizens celebrated newfound freedoms of speech, press, and religion after enduring nearly 50 years of totalitarian rule. It was in 2005 when the Provisional Irish Republican Army officially announced the formal ending of its armed campaign and instructed all units to dump their weapons. The historic declaration came after decades of sectarian conflict in Northern Ireland, known widely as the Troubles. Sinn Féin leaders urged all Republican elements to pursue purely democratic and political objectives moving forward to secure lasting peace. And it was in 2017 today when Venezuelan authorities faced an international condemnation following the contentious election of controversial constituent assembly engineered by President Nicolas Maduro. The newly created legislative body was widely criticized by opposition groups and foreign governments as an undemocratic maneuver to bypass the opposition-controlled National Assembly. Massive street protests and violent clashes erupted across major Venezuelan cities in response to the disputed political consolidation. Moving on to birthdays now, you know, comic strip creator and creator of Garfield,
Jim Davis turned in 81 today. Acclaimed American actress recognized mostly for her role in All in the Family back in the day. Sally Struthers is 79 today. British musician known as the powerhouse drummer for classic rock bands Free and Bad Company. It's Simon Kirk turned in 77. American virtuoso guitarist known for his stellar work with the Dixie Dregs and also Deep Purple. It's Steve Morse turned in 72. American television actress known mostly for her role on Full House. It's Lori Loughlin, turning 62. We have also American rapper and comedic musician Joseph Foreman, otherwise known as Afro Man, turning 52 today. So, let's get on with the quote. This one's going to come from Edgar Watson Howe. E.W. Howe was an American novelist and a newspaper and magazine editor in the late 19th and early 20th centuries. He was born in 1853. He said, quote, "To be an ideal guest, stay at home." Yeah. You know, it's 8:47. You know, Ann Fears is coming right up to entertain you and take your calls. So hang out.

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1: 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When you're on Titsaw.
2: I'm sitting when I'm Titsaw. Seems like, said, if you catch it, don't let go.
3: Don't let it go. Really Titsaw.
4: Well, this is Audrey Sunnyboy. I just found a paper that I used to use in my alcohol and drug class. Its title is Alcohol, Other Drugs, and Pregnancy. And it says, it is important to consider how a pregnant mother's alcohol and other drug use affects the development of her child. Every drug can affect the developing baby within the mother's womb. Alcohol use during pregnancy is the leading cause of mental retardation in children. Some research further suggests that heavy alcohol use and or other drug use by the father prior to conception can also damage the health of the child. Stimulants generally increase the likelihood of miscarriage, stillbirth, sudden infant death syndrome, and low birth weight. All drugs, including marijuana, cross the placental barrier and pose a risk of damage to the baby. Drugs can also be passed along to the newborn through a mother's breast milk and affect the child. The bottom line is that any alcohol or other drug use during pregnancy and while nursing can pose substantial risk to the development of the infant. Fetal alcohol spectrum disorder is an umbrella term for the range of effects caused by the mother's consumption of alcohol during pregnancy. FASD includes fetal alcohol syndrome, FAS. FASD is diagnosed based on abnormalities in growth, central nervous system functions, and facial characteristics. It occurs in an estimated 1 out of every 1,000 live births. When a pregnant woman drinks alcohol, it travels through the baby's bloodstream in the same concentration as does the mother's bloodstream. However, the developing fetus's liver is only half as effective at burning off alcohol as the mother's liver. As a result, the infant is likely to have low birth weight, physical damage, behavioral problems, and intellectual impairment. FASD is the leading preventable cause of retardation and is associated with many learning disabilities. Alaska has the highest known incidence of FAS in the United States. You have a choice. You always have a choice to not drink any alcohol or use any drugs during your pregnancy. Alcohol, fetal alcohol spectrum disorder, FASD is the leading cause of birth defects and is completely preventable. Thank you. That's all I have for today. And thank you to the Fairbanks Native Association for sponsoring our health tips, 9 a.m. and 4 p.m. Monday through Friday. Thank you.
5: Good morning. Welcome to Interior Talk. This is Larissa Summer bringing you your Tuesday, July 28th morning newscast on KRFF 89.1 Voice of Denali. A handful of state legislators gathered in Juneau yesterday for a third special session this year, called by Governor Mike Dunleavy. The 30-day session for the proposed Trans-Alaska Natural Gas Pipeline saw no bill, few lawmakers, and little hope, according to the Newsminer. There was no alternative bill ready at the start of this special session. Thank you to Alaska Public Media and the Fairbanks Daily Newsminer for contributing to this newscast. If you have any information or updates on missing persons in the interior, Doran Sanford, Lorraine Guinness, Frank Mananu, Deborah Nicktoon, or Willista Randolph, please contact your local authorities. Now for today's weather in God's country. For the Fairbanks area, sunny with temperature highs near 68 above, lows around 44 degrees. Northeast wind around 5 miles per hour, becoming calm. sunny in Enana with temperature highs near 66.

moleste mosquito, no me moleste mosquito, no me moleste mosquito, why don't you go home?

My name is Becky Gallen. I live in Northway. I thank you for listening to KRFF Fairbanks 89.1 FM.

And that is the Kaikuk River Band there and Downriver Boogie. And we got one here called Cry Like a Baby. Bring out to everyone from Miss Bessie this morning.

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1: And good morning. 11:45 has arrived. We're looking at a Tuesday, July 28th, 2026, right dead in the eye, aren't we? 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it? What a beautiful looking day out there. Hooslia getting something similar at 54 degrees. We have, where'd it go? Caltag, not available right now. It's Tanana reporting clear in 56, and Ruby clear in 54. In Naloto, I hear 59 degrees and partly sunny. It's also partly in Keokuk at 59 degrees. Hughes reporting a blue sky in 58, and it's looking mostly sunny in Allakaket at 57 degrees. And over to St. Mary's, fair conditions in 56 over that way. We have Fairbanks enjoying an idyllic day over there. It's blue and beautiful and 60 degrees. Down in Anchorage, it is cloudy and 57 on them. We get over to our Yukon Wireless. Poll tabs tomorrow night. We're not open tonight, but tomorrow night, Hillary Evans will be back in town. She'll be manning the poll tabs or womaning the poll tabs from 7 to 9 p.m. tomorrow at the KIYU studio. Come on by and win you some for Rippies at the station. 7 to 9 p.m. tomorrow, poll tab sales are on for Wednesday. The pop-up sale going on at Loudoun Tribe, some local shopping opportunity here. Artists, you're being summoned to come on out and bring your wares and sell them. Come on out to the Loudoun Tribe. Got to register for this, though, so they know to make room for you. That's 331-0347 or office at loudountribe.com. Again, the pop-up sale, artistic wares are requested and to be shopped for on August 22nd, 1 to 3 at Loudoun. Unfortunately, due to a staff shortage at the Yukon Keokuk Elder Assisted Living Facility, congregated lunches will be canceled for the next couple of weeks. If that situation changes, they will issue an announcement, and we'll let you know right here, and they thank you for your understanding at the Elder Center. I hope you're hip to the new changes on our schedule over here at KIYU. Nicole Gregory rolling out a second night every week on Thursdays from 7 to 10 p.m. She already started that last week. Anna Evans taking over Sunday afternoons, 2 to 5, right after Rockin' with Rattles. Local radio, live, and we love it, right here at KIYU-FM, your public radio station. Bring back the owl decoy to the city of Galena. That's not nice. We have Right Air Service with a new number for Galena business. That's 474-0560. And we have bingo coming up here this weekend on Friday night. Once again, we'll be getting together at the Larson Charlie Community Hall. It's a 15-player minimum, so come on out and win you some, if you would. 7 p.m. game time. Looking for you to come out a little early, if you wouldn't mind. We've got to make that 15 count, and we can start selling sheets and get started on time. I'll have the doors open by 6:30. Poll tabs will be on site. The $550 progressive bingo game now at 55 numbers. You can do that. I'm going to keep it short here if I can. Don't forget the Yukon River Salmon Summer and Fall Fisheries announcements are always available at the Yukon Wireless. Don't get caught out there doing something silly. We have the Edgar Nallner Health Center's latest phone number. The new one is 888-753-9889. It's not so new, but some people apparently have not gotten hip to that detail, so we're trying to get that out to you. Don't forget parents. Now, come on, parents. Get the kids out for their physicals, their child wellness exams, and all those immunizations at the Edgar Nallner Health Center, August 24th and 27th, 9 to 4. Walk-ins are good, but you know, appointments are better. Make them 888-753-9889 and have that paperwork in hand going into the next school year. And it's only a month away. The city of Galena is soliciting sealed bids from qualified contractors to provide fuel transfer services for 40,000 gallons of diesel fuel from the city power plant to the base heating plant. Sealed bids must be received no later than 4 p.m. on Monday, August 10th, and envelope containing the bid must be clearly marked to the snail mail address, City Clerk, P.O. Box 149, Galena 99741. I have an RFP document for that order from the city of Galena at the Yukon Wireless, and you can call them with any questions at 1301 or email shuntington@ci.galena.ak.us. The city of Galena also seeking a powerhouse operator right now. It's a full-time job to operate diesel generators and switchgear, reporting to the city manager. Contact the city office today at 656-1301 to inquire. Full job description waits on you at my place, KIYU.com. 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That's 781-3399. Also up for grabs right now, a GSA auction from the U.S. Fish and Wildlife Service. They've got a 1993 Ford F-350 crew cab long box, six seats, mileage is low at only 51,826. There's a URL right there for you to go to online, or give Ben a call. 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Talking about weather now, it is 59 degrees in Galena right now and rising pretty nicely out there. The sun is shining. Beautiful day with a high of 66 still to come. Cloudy tonight, low in the upper 40s, and partly sunny tomorrow, Thursday, Friday, and Saturday too. Oh, and Sunday, why not? Some nice days ahead with temperatures on the rise into the 70s once again by the weekend here in Galena. For Tanana, it's 56 and blue skies with a beautiful 67-degree day going on eventually. It'll be a low tonight of 40 to 45 and a high tomorrow again at 67, but cloudy temporarily over Wednesday night. Sunshine returns Thursday to stay for a few days. Over to St. Mary's, you have sun for the moment anyway, 56 degrees and fair this minute. Highs today of mid-60s, low tonight of mid-40s, and a high tomorrow. Mid-60 range and mostly sunny for Wednesday, partly so for Thursday, then a chance of rain. Starts Friday night and lasts through the weekend out there on the Yukon Delta. So thank you for tuning in your Yukon Wireless. 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
1: Welcome to NewsHour from the BBC World Service. I'm Regina Vaidyanathan. As a close ally of President Trump, Lindsey Graham's laid to rest in Washington. President Zelensky and Prime Minister Netanyahu are in town. And away from the funeral, diplomacy's been at work. Dozens are still unaccounted for after a powerful earthquake hits Japan. We hear from an eyewitness.
2: It feels like the entire building beneath you kind of turns into a liquid. You're standing on top of this rubbery thing and it's just snaking below you.
1: Firefighters continue to work around the clock to contain wildfires in France. Our correspondents in Gironde.
3: They are ferociously tearing down trees either side of these highways to prevent the flames from breaching them in the long run.
1: And is clicking your fingers in cricket cheating? The English amateur cricket allegations, which have gone global. We'll have more on that after the news.
4: This is statewide news from Alaska Public Media. I'm Ava White. A handful of state legislators returned to Juneau on Monday to begin a third special session on tax breaks for the Alaska LNG project. House Speaker Bryce Edgman, a Dillingham independent, says it's the governor's last chance to get a bill to help the $54 billion project get across the finish line before he leaves office in December.
5: The clock is ticking very loudly right now, and the governor realizes that. And I could tell you that if we don't get it done this special session, that I don't know that there will be another opportunity this year.
4: Monday's start to the new session was quiet, with just four legislators present on the floor of the House and Senate and no legislation for them to consider. Governor Mike Dunleavy called lawmakers back on July 16th after threatening to veto a bill crafted by a conference committee and passed by the state Senate. That bill included numerous concessions by lead project developer Glen Farne, including payments to local municipalities and price caps for in-state gas. The bill also would have imposed corporate income tax.

0: this point.
1: Dunleavy says he's still working on a new version of the legislation providing a decades-long multi-billion-dollar tax break for the natural gas project. He says he'll negotiate with, quote, all parties to determine the best path forward to an agreement. Dunleavy declined an interview request and did not say when he planned to unveil his new bill. One of Dutch Harbor's major seafood processors plans to pay nearly $6,000 to federal regulators to settle violations of the Clean Water Act. In the proposed settlement agreement, the Environmental Protection Agency says Unicy Incorporated failed to properly update plans for preventing stormwater pollution. It also let prohibited discharges enter its stormwater system for about 3 years leading up to April 2025, and that system empties into Alulik Harbor. In an email to KUCB, Unicy President Tom Enlow characterized the violations as minor and easily corrected. Unicy says the violations have been corrected and it will pay the penalty. The EPA is accepting public comment on the settlement through August 19th. This is Alaska Public Media.
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8: Hello and welcome to NewsHour from the BBC World Service. Coming to you live from London, I'm Regina Vaidyanathan. It remains one of the most defining meetings of President Trump's second term, that now infamous Oval Office exchange, where the president and his vice president, J.D. Vance, met Ukraine's Volodymyr Zelensky in February 2025. They clashed over the Ukraine conflict, with President Trump accusing President Zelensky of gambling with World War III. Let's have a listen back to some of that conversation.
9: We're trying to solve a problem. Don't tell us what we're going to feel.
10: I'm not telling you.
9: Because you're in no position to dictate that. Remember this. You're in no position to dictate what we're going to feel. You're not in a good position. You don't have the cards right now. With us, you start having
10: cards.
9: Right now, you don't have your playing cards. You're playing cards. You're gambling with the lives of millions of people. You're gambling with World War III. You're gambling with World War III.
8: It's hard to forget that, isn't it? Well, the pair have met since, and today the Ukrainian president was back at the White House. This time, the cameras were off. We did get a few posts on social media afterwards instead. And President Zelensky said he had a good meeting with Mr. Trump and that they discussed America's offer to issue licenses for Patriot air defense missiles. We'll discuss that more in a few moments.
11: Thou of the
8: President Zelensky.

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KIYU-FM, 88.1, Galena, Alaska. It's weather time now for the Lower Keokuk and Middle Yukon Valleys. Tonight, it looks like a cloudy one with a low in the upper 40s. But back to partly sunny skies tomorrow. It'll be a high somewhere in the mid-60s. Expecting more partly sunny days ahead through the weekend here in Galena. Heading over to Tananaw now. Tonight looks partly cloudy for you and a low of 40 to 45. It'll be a cloudy Wednesday tomorrow with a high 67 degrees in the afternoon. You'll see a low again in the 40s Wednesday night, and partly sunny skies went out starting Thursday there in Tananaw, and they're going to stay for the weekend at your place too. Over to St. Mary's, partly cloudy for you tonight and a low in the mid-40s. A mostly sunny Wednesday ahead with a high mid-60 range. It'll be mid-40s again Wednesday night. You too will see a partly sunny Thursday, but a little bit of rain coming at you over the weekend out there on the Yukon Delta.

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this day in Alaska history for July 21st. This is Tim Bodoni. On this day in 1890, a carpenter and several sailors from the cutter Bear began construction of a school at Point Hope. The school was then operated by the Episcopal Church with Dr. John Briggs as the teacher. Dr. Briggs was also the first physician to live in northern Alaska and stay there for 18 years. On this day in 1999, Nana Regional Corporation adopted a resolution that supported a referendum on banning alcohol throughout the Northwest Arctic Borough. A year earlier, residents of Kotzebue, the regional hub, voted against a proposal that would have outlawed the possession and importation of alcohol to the city. And in 2003, a federal appeals court in San Francisco ruled in favor of the U.S. Fish and Wildlife Service, which had been sued by environmental groups in an effort to protect the northern goshawk. The Center for Biological Diversity and other groups said that the logging industry was destroying the goshawk's habitat and that the Fish and Wildlife Service had unjustly refused to identify the bird for protection under the Endangered Species Act. And those are a few things that happened on this day in Alaska history. This Day in Alaska History for Community Radio of Alaska is produced at KIYU, Galena.

Today is July 21st. Let's take a look back at today in rock and roll history. 1956, Frankie Lymon and the Teenagers started a run at the top of the UK chart with Why Do Fools Fall in Love, a record that reached number 6 in America the previous February.

0: 1971, Carole King received a gold record for her Tapestry album. At the same time, the single It's Too Late was number one on the pop chart. The Tapestry LP would remain on the top 200 for 292 weeks.
1: But it's too
0: Rod Stewart's Never a Dull Moment album was released, on its way to number two on the charts.

1973. Jim Croce's Bad, Bad Leroy Brown, taken from his second LP, Life and Times, was the number one song on Billboard's Hot 100.

1990. Pink Floyd's The Wall was presented live on the site of the former Berlin Wall, performed by Roger Waters and friends, including the band, Van Morrison, Joni Mitchell, Brian Adams, Paul Carrack, Sinead O'Connor, The Scorpions, and others. Hey.

and roll birthdays on this date. Yusuf Islam, the artist formerly known as Cat Stevens, born Stephen Dimitri Georgiou in 1947 in London, England, and the bassist for Tom Petty and the Heartbreakers, Howie Epstein, born in 1955 in Milwaukee, Wisconsin. And that's a look back at July 21st, today in rock and roll history.

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0: KIYU-FM, 88.1, Galena, Alaska. It's weather time now for the Lower Keokuk and Middle Yukon Valleys. Tonight, it looks like a cloudy one with a low in the upper 40s. But back to partly sunny skies tomorrow. It'll be a high somewhere in the mid-60s. Expecting more partly sunny days ahead through the weekend here in Galena. Heading over to Tananaw now. Tonight looks partly cloudy for you and a low of 40 to 45. It'll be a cloudy Wednesday tomorrow with a high 67 degrees in the afternoon. You'll see a low again in the 40s Wednesday night, and partly sunny skies went out starting Thursday there in Tananaw, and they're going to stay for the weekend at your place too. Over to St. Mary's, partly cloudy for you tonight and a low in the mid-40s. A mostly sunny Wednesday ahead with a high mid-60 range. It'll be mid-40s again Wednesday night. You too will see a partly sunny Thursday, but a little bit of rain coming at you over the weekend out there on the Yukon Delta.
1: For almost 10 years, I've been a lineman for the power company. It's hard work up here on the wires, long, dangerous hours. And at times like this, when storms roll through, I really appreciate how much people rely on me. I know that service is important. That's why I also serve in the Coast Guard Reserve. In the Coast Guard Reserve, our crews respond to rising floodwaters in the Midwest, oil spills in the Gulf of Mexico, and disasters like the Haiti earthquake. The Coast Guard Reserve is a challenge I gladly take on because my country needs me. It has a lot in common with my full

The former drummer of Fleet Foxes, that is Josh Tillman, also known as Father John Misty, a 2024 album we shared a track from. Nora Jones from 2002 and Death Cab for Cutie's brand new album also featured in that three-song set. Stick around at 3:30, talking a little bit more about the activity down at Salmon Fest and in and around Nanilchik this year. How's the weather going to be? We'll have the details shortly, as well as another one of the feature artists who's playing on Saturday night, sharing that music as well. That's coming up at 3:30. Right now, the local music sounds of Parker Johnson.

0: The music of Beth Orton is still on the radio at 90.3 FM. She's one of those artists, so almost 25, 30 years ago, we started playing Beth Orton's new material, and it's been a staple of our playlists ever since. We also got in that three-song set the song Eschaton from the band Darling Side, and Parker Johnson with a local music number to share. Parker Johnson in our current local music rotation, his song Northern Hope. I'm Lauren Dixon, 3:30 here, Tuesday afternoon, thinking about Salmon Fest, are you? I am, although this is the first year in 15 that I actually will not be there. I'm taking a little mental break from the festivities and staying at home. If you're heading down south, do so a little earlier than normal. The best thing about the drive to Salmon Fest is to take it slow. And not be in a hurry. That's my favorite drive, is not being in a hurry. And guess what? There's some Sterling Highway road construction and blasting around Cooper Landing. It's going to be maybe slowing down traffic just a little bit there as well. So take your time, leave a little earlier than normal, and get ready for your favorite music festival. Now, Salmon Fest is in its 15th anniversary. It has the band Guster on Friday night, Anders Osborne, Trampled by Turtles, and Daniel Donato on Saturday night, and Molly Tuttle on Sunday. I know, I picked the wrong year to not attend. Find more bands and camping and festival information at salmonfestalaska.org. 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If you're looking for day parking, it's right across from the fairground entry point on the Sterling Highway. There is a day parking lot for, of course, a fee. Weather-wise, what are we going to see this weekend? We have reports of some pretty decent-looking weather with nothing but sunshine down in Nanilchik for Tuesday, Wednesday, Thursday, Friday, Saturday, Sunday, and then rain moving in Monday, Tuesday, Wednesday. Wouldn't it be nice if that came exactly true? Sunny for Salmon Fest, rainy on the time we're all leaving. Or you're all leaving. Enjoy the festival this year. We've got songs in the next half hour from Traveling Wilburys. And we'll start things out with a Salmon Fest Saturday night headliner, Daniel Donato, paired up with another Salmon Fest headliner, L. King. Their music from 2025 is going to come up next. Stay tuned.
1: You're on point five. Once again, tip. You're on point five. Once again, tip.
2: 3 decades ago this month, A Tribe Called Quest released their fourth album, Beats, Rhymes, and Life. On A New Culture Corner, John Morrison talks about the new territory they moved into on that album, partly due to conflict within the group, and thanks to the fresh sounds of their new friend, producer Jay Dilla. That's on the next World Cafe.
0: You'll hear that on tonight's World Cafe. It's coming up at 6 o'clock right here on KNBA. 332, 61 degrees. This is Daniel Donato and L. King.

Taking us all the way back to 1990, classic Traveling Wilburys on 90.3 KNBA. Now, turning to the communities of Palmer and Talkeetna, let's showcase some of the music coming out of that area. The 2024 release from Aspen Yarrow,

0: The music of Brandon Flowers as a solo artist. Brandon Flowers used to be the lead singer of the band The Killers. Lately, he's been putting together some singer-songwriter material inspired by 80s synth pop and heartland rock like Bruce Springsteen. The new album is a little of all of that. Brandon Flowers with the song Plans. We heard Patty Larkin, Aspen Yarrow, and more inside this half-hour set that's going to keep rolling right along as we've got NPR News coming shortly at the top of the hour. Then the artist Ken Pomeroy. She is in our Indigenous Artist category. Her tune Look at Miss Ohio is spotlighted next.
1: After nearly 55 years of waiting, five tribes in southeast Alaska without a formal land base could finally secure land. A new bill addressing the issue advanced through the U.S. House of Representatives with bipartisan support. We'll hear how these tribes became one step closer to their long-sought-after goal. That's on the next Native America Calling.
2: Native America Calling is heard weekday mornings at 9 on KMBA, Alaska's Native Voice.